That's Parker McCollum bringing us into Drinking Texas Nights. Welcome, everybody. It is Tequila Tuesday. Oh, see, I said that like it was a secret, but you all know that's what we do here on Tuesdays. This is Mike without Chip. I will tell you what happened to him when I recount our separate Memorial Day weekends. But first, a little Easton Corbin. Loving you is fun.

0: Easton Corbin on a Tequila Tuesday. Hey, I will let you know what it is we/I am tasting next hour. But first, yesterday was Memorial Day, a big day in my household. I happened to get married on a Memorial Day 40 years ago. See, that's how good my memory is. For some reason, Chip decided to go to Las Vegas, and that's where he is still, missing the show for the first time in Drinking Texas Nights history. So I'm sure he will have stories to give us when he returns tomorrow. For me, I didn't really do anything interesting at all. I stayed near home. I cooked some ribeyes. We had some amazing smashed new potatoes. And what we did not have were Bush's beans. Have you heard about this? Bush's has just released their, baked beans blend summer nostalgia line of beans. Three new cans. Now, if everybody eats Bush's baked beans, they're probably the best ones out there. But now they've got three different flavors. And I know you're dying to try. I don't know if you've heard of this, but they have a brand new dill pickle baked bean. Doesn't sound terrible. Baked beans with a bit of dill pickle flavoring can't be too bad. And then, of course, they've got apple pie. Baked beans. It doesn't sound like a thing, but it is. It's got, the brown sugar and the pie apples and maybe even a little graham cracker in there. I'm not sure. I'm not going to try it. I'm adventurous when it comes to food. But certain things just don't go. And I love, hot dogs, hamburgers, potatoes, beans, apple pie, but not all in the same dish. And then finally, the third one, and this makes the least amount of sense, Rocket Pop flavored, your big red, white, and blue popsicle, which I know Walmart turned into a sparkling water a few years ago, and that's still one of my favorites. But in baked beans, I don't know, people. I really don't know. See, now if Chip was here, he could yell at me about this. But I'm just letting you know that it's out there. I am not trying it, and I don't suggest necessarily that you do. It's a good one, though. You could buy a can or two. They're at Walmart. They've been on the shelves for about 3 days now. And play dare games with your friends. The loser has to eat it. I don't know. That's what holidays are for. This is Mike with Drinking Texas Nights. I will talk to you soon.
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Shenandoah with Two Dozen Roses. That is the quintessential 90s song, even though technically it came out in 89. Still, you know, it all kind of runs together, don't it? Up next, we got somebody who is hot now, Mr. Cody Johnson, with his very first hit, On My Way to You.

That is the king of Texas country, George Strait, right there with Down and Out, which, you know, that's really the wrong mood for this month of May. This is really wedding month. Chip and I have been to two already, and we're you know, sifting through invites to a few more. But I've got a little wedding news. If you are looking to get hitched and you want to do it big, and of course, price is no object, and I've got a little story for you coming up. But first, little Tristan Roberson.

0: Maren Morris on Drinking Texas Nights. You know, it sounds like we go to the same church. That is a lovely, lovely song, and it's going to lead me right into this lovely, lovely sentiment. Like I said, it's wedding month. I myself got married in May 40 years ago, but it still counts. Still my first marriage, still my first wife. She really hasn't changed a bit. Me, I do look older. But let's say you are looking to get married and you want to do something unique, special, odd, yet expensive. I've got just the thing for you. Did you know Disneyland, yes, Disneyland, is giving diehard fans the chance to tie the knot in front of its iconic Haunted Mansion attraction? It's not going to be cheap. The package, and you have to buy the whole package, will cost a minimum of $40,000. That is just for the wedding. Okay, that doesn't include gowns and meals and everything else that comes with it. So ceremonies will be scheduled at 5:20 a.m., long before Disneyland opens to the public, right? The Gothic-themed affair will take place on the steps of the Haunted Mansion in Anaheim, limited to 25 guests, making the exclusive affair feel more like an intimate seance than a traditional wedding, I tell you. It breaks down to about $1,600 a guest just to sit in a folding chair near a fake graveyard. And don't expect a long celebration because the entire experience clocks in at about an hour. Guests have to be on their way out by 6:30 a.m. It works for somebody my age because I'm always up that early. Young brides tend not to be. That $40,000 starting price covers the basics, gets you the official, the officiant, light decor, so you'll have some decorations, minimal lighting because, you know, it's going to be outside and the whole spooky vibe, they don't want to mess with that. Photography, transportation from the Disneyland Resort Hotel. However, one thing or a couple of things to be aware of is that doesn't include entertainment, floral arrangements, taxes, service charges, tips, et cetera, et cetera. So still, I would think Disney fans are probably still going to check that out. And I wouldn't say no, but if you want to go ahead and get on that list, the weddings themselves will be available starting in July of this year. And I guess depending on how well they do, we'll see how many more opportunities are out there. But, you know, come on, you want to hold your wedding at the most famous haunted mansion in the world? Well, now you've got your chance.
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Riley Green with Change My Mind here on Drinking Texas Nights. It is a Tequila Tuesday, and you're not going to be able to change my mind when I tell you what it is we're drinking tonight. Little clue, if you know what a NOM is, an NOM number, it's from NOM 1493, and that is a clue because this particular brand is the only type that distillery makes.

0: There you go, Neon Moon, Brooks and Dunn, only the greatest duo in the history of country music, and even I might say, a greater duo than Drinking Texas. I don't know, that's still up for debate. We'll see what they know about tequila. I'm going to tell you now. We are tasting Fortaleza. This is Tequila Fortaleza. Chip and I have been around the country in the past couple of weeks. And, you know, everywhere we go, we try what the locals drink. And we have tried a lot of different and interesting tequilas on our travels. But today I figured, you know, day after the holiday, everybody's calming down, relaxing, getting back into the routine. I was going to go right to probably the number one, everybody's favorite tequila brand in the world. Like I said, Fortaleza. It is it's a lowland agave made with deep well water, traditionally struck stone brick ovens, using a Tohono stone to crush, using copper pot stills, absolutely additive free. It's crafted at Tequila de Abuelos, which is the original name. And if you're in Mexico and you're looking for a bottle of this, it is called Los Abuelos. It is not called Fortaleza. Exact same bottle, exact same label, just a different name. And it's made by Guillermo Erickson Sousa of the famous Sousa tequila family. Basically, what he did is his family was one of the originals. The distillery that he currently runs was opened in 1873 and produced a tequila similar to this one. But every time the distiller changed, the master distiller changed, the name of the product would change. And so every few years they made something else and something else and something else. Eventually they landed on Tequila Sousa, and anybody who has overdone tequila on a bachelor party or, you know, on a Nuevo Laredo night has probably had that stuff and gotten sick on it. And it's sadly, since it was taken over by international corporations, it's mass produced. It's not really a good tequila anymore. Well, Guillermo, after his family sold out to Diageo, was out of the business. So he decided he wanted to start all over. And since the family still owned the original distillery, he went ahead and restored it, used his great-great-great-grandfather's recipes, and in 2005, opened this distillery, making Fortaleza. And it really has been a favorite ever since. I don't know that it's ever fallen out of favor, that it's ever been criticized. I mean, it is about as flawless as you can get for a Blanco. And it's become essentially the unicorn of the tequila industry. There are expensive tequilas, some much more expensive than Fortaleza, but there aren't any that are harder to find. It's traditional. It's done at a small distillery. It is very small batch. And, what they make, and that's it. And so if you find a bottle, it should manufacture sticker price for about $80. But whatever your budget is, if you can find a bottle for, say, under $120, I suggest getting it. Going to go ahead and taste it and talk about the tasting notes, maybe a little more history on our next big break. Until then, back to the music.
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don't call drinking Texas Nights drinking Texas Nights in France. They call it a Royale with cheese. Oh, Scotty. Oh. 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

Yeah, that's a party song about rum. Even on a Tequila Tuesday, Garth Brooks with two pina coladas. You know, one of my favorites by him. But it's because it always puts me in a good mood, much like Tequila Tuesday. Up next, we got Flatland Cavalry with A Little Honey Wine.

That's Emmylou Harris doing her best Delbert McClinton right there. Two more bottles of wine. I'm sensing a theme, but it is Drinking Texas Nights. Up next, we got Silverada with their newest hit. This is Highwayman.

0: Tracy Lawrence, Texas Tornado, here on Drinking Texas Nights, here on Tequila Tuesday, and here with my little glass of tequila Fortaleza. I'm hoping you listeners out there have had a chance to taste this stuff. It is ridiculous how good it is. It is small batched, so it's all handmade. So each batch might taste a little different, but really, They've got it nailed down. I mean, it is really consistently one of the best tequilas I've ever had. Every year, Drinking Texas does a Tequilas of the Year episode. I think we've done three now. And actually, kind of funny, Fortaleza's never won. It's finished second three times. It's just kind of a blind taste voting sort of thing, and it's always up there. Maybe this year you'll get our gold medal, because it's certainly worthy of it. Let me tell you, nose, you know, if you take a little sniff, it is very clean. It is a lot of cooked agave, which is kind of a very sweet yet herbaceous kind of nose. You also get hints of citrus and light notes, believe it or not, of butter, a little black pepper, and sort of an earthy vegetal quality, which I guess is probably from the minerality of the deep well water from the volcano. So the nose is fantastic. There's a lot going on there, which in your cheaper tequilas you just don't get. And then once it hits your tongue, it's definitely cooked agave, baked agave, which is sweet and smooth. But not like candy sweet or cake sweet. It's really more vegetal and earthy. It's quite delicious. But then you get other notes right off of that. Citrus. I'm going to say maybe lime, maybe citrone. Not quite lemon. You get a little orange zest. You get a little basil, believe it or not. And then green olive. I get the olive brine in the tasting notes. Chip will argue that. He swears there is none. But everybody's palate is different. I like to think mine's a little more sophisticated. Of course, I won't say that when he's in the studio here with me. But I say sweet, but it's not like sweet. It's really more of a herbaceous kind of smooth kind of melody of flavors. And I really cannot recommend it high enough. Let's see. I guess the interesting note in history, tequila was not welcome in America right away. Whiskey was our national drink. I'm talking about the during the cowboy era, the 1880s maybe. So everybody drank whiskey, and a lot of people drank rum. So tequila was not a big seller over here. The first imports, like I said, were in the late 1800s by this company, which is now called Fortaleza. At the time, it was called La Preservancia. And mezcal wine, it just wasn't a big deal at the time. But it made inroads, right after Prohibition, I think more and more tequila started making its way this way. I just think this is the best one. I will take arguments, but I'm not going to listen to you. All right, we'll get back to the music.
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1: Girl, I'm watching that clock like a red-tailed hawk sitting high on a power line pole. Gonna punch out, punch in, break in the week and cash it out and

Hudson Westbrook with Painted You Pretty here on Drinking Texas Nights. Oh, it's the 9 o'clock hour, and it is the week after the last week of school. I bet you've noticed your high school kids are at home, and some of them have graduated. And those are the ones I'm wondering if they're even interested in trying Ivy League schools this year. I've got a reason to not after this.

0: Chris Stapleton Traveler, which is also actually a pretty decent whiskey. I think we've talked about that one before, that Chris Stapleton did in conjunction with Buffalo Trace. But, you know, we'll save that for a Whiskey Wednesday down the road. For now, you might have a high school senior who just graduated in the rain. That's a whole different discussion. And is looking to go to college next year. And there are just endless choices. You know, you put in for wherever you want to go. One of the most famous, most popular, and the oldest university in the United States, Harvard. Their faculty has just made it tougher to do really, really well. Here's what I mean. They voted last week, as all our kids were graduating, to restrict the number of A's an undergraduate professor is allowed to award to students. So this new policy will go into effect in 2027, and it caps the number of A's in each course / class to 20%. Only 20% of the students in any given course will be allowed to get an A. Now, they've got some flexibility. They get up to maybe 4 bonus ones per class, you know, depending on the quality of the work, etc. But it doesn't impact any other grades, including A minuses. You can get everybody those. But the decision comes as the number of A's awarded at Harvard has grown from 25% of all grades awarded 20 years ago, back in 2006, to 60% of all grades this past year. And there's a couple of reasons for that, I guess. They think that a reason for the higher grades, softer grading criteria, but also the fact that students are using AI in a much more effective way, and I guess the quality of their work compared to what it used to be has gone way up. Now, these are the administrators saying, you know, they're trying to keep Harvard exclusive. They're trying to make sure that a degree means something, that, you know, an A is an A. I get that. I get that argument. But at the same time, faculty is warning that this trend could harm the university's credibility in the eyes of employers and graduate schools. You may have perfectly qualified students who, because of these quotas, might not have the grade point averages that they've earned. It's something to think about. Of course, the decision is really unpopular with students who are concerned that the new approach will reduce collaboration between students and also impact their mental health, which I went to college a long, long time ago, and those weren't concerns. I mean, another way to say that is students are worried that this will foster competition and weed out the weak. I'm just saying, it was very competitive when I was doing what I was doing. And look where I wound up. Not so bad. Really, it's not so bad. Anyway, they are discussing maybe using the grades for grades, but also doing more of a student rank. So you kind of know where you sit in your class, and different awards and honors would be based off of that rather than straight GPA. Well, I hope they get it figured out. I mean, it is Harvard, so they should be smart enough. Let's hope they do it right.
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Shania Twain here on Drinking Texas Nights. It is Tequila Tuesday. Tequila doesn't remind me of Shania, but it sure made watching the ACMs that she hosted last week a lot more fun. I recommend it highly. Up next, Huser Brothers. Oh, we're going to see these guys here in Round Rock at the Back Porch Coke Radio Back Porch Thursday Night Concert Series next month. 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

Barbara Mandrell here on Drinking Texas Nights. I tell you, man, Barbara Mandrell, she was it in the 80s. She could sing, she could dance, she did comedy. She was

basically Reba. Had a variety show, was a beauty queen, could play every instrument. See, now it sounds like I'm describing Scotty Alexander. Sorry, Scott. Let's get back to the music. It's William Clark Green with Stubborn and Remains.

0: Waylon, Willie and the Boys. That's Luckenbach, Texas, here on Drinking Texas Nights. Coke Radio. That's our home. You know, it's very cozy here. Very cozy. You been to Luckenbach? I have, but I didn't see Willie or Waylon there. I saw Kevin Fowler, which is actually kind of the same thing when you think about it. I think all three of those guys are on my personal Mount Rushmore of Texas country music. That's a topic we broach every now and then, especially when we get a singer who's been around for a while or somebody who's been in the music business for a while. I think the first time we had Scotty Bennett on our podcast show, this is about 4 or 5 years ago, we hit him with that, who's on your Mount Rushmore? And I'll never forget, he looked at me and then he looked at Chip and he said, what's a Mount Rushmore? Oh, all right. He's going to get me for that. But not on my Mount Rushmore yet. She could get there soon. Miss Ella Langley. We love talking about Ella. I guess Chip and I are Ella fellas. I mean, we're not going to wear the t-shirts. But anytime there's Ella news, we're interested. And this is not her breaking more records on the Billboard Hot 100 or having two songs on it at the same time, which I don't think any country female has ever done before, not even Taylor Swift. No, this is, Ella was recently asked to name her top three dream collaborators. She's going to, you know, do an album or do a song. And it'd be pretty cool if these came true. The first one she mentioned is the devil himself, Chris Stapleton. Chris Stapleton, come on, he's the best. Amazing songwriter, and he's got a voice like nobody else's. I think the two of them would really hit it off. It would be such an interesting sound. I can almost imagine it. Almost. I can't quite, because I couldn't possibly write a lyric. At least not like they can. Let's see. Number two, Miley Cyrus. This was an odd choice because Miley's not really country, although she can be. And, you know, Dolly Parton is her godmother. Miley can do anything. So it would kind of make sense. And Ella could maybe go a little more rock and roll that way. I'm not saying it's a bad thing. Finally, and the third one, again, out of the blue, Stevie Nicks. Stevie Nicks, that'd be an interesting collaboration because their styles don't really mesh. But I think that's what the attraction is right there. Yeah, well, I'm up for any of those. I don't know if I was going to suggest one to her. I would want to go with somebody. Okay. See, she wouldn't know, but maybe she would know. I would pick Matt Castillo because you want to talk about like a romantic honky-tonk type song. I think those two would make an amazing song, an amazing video. So there you go. There you go. Oh, Beyond Music, she says she wants to do some movies maybe next year, or a movie at least next year. And she likes comedy, and she loves horror films, but not a romantic comedy. She really just doesn't do the cutesy lovey thing. Sorry, guys. But we'll get what we can. For now, just listen to her album. It's pretty amazing.
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Josh Abbott Band with Selfish. I've said it before and I'll say it again. I think, personally, that is my favorite Josh Abbott Band song ever. I can't tell you why. Something about it, though. I hear it. It's just one of those ones where I just kind of freeze. I don't know if you ever saw that Seinfeld episode where they're talking about Desperado. It does that kind of thing to me.

0: That's Toby Keith with that Neener, Neener, Neener song. How do you like me now? Oh, man, I get it. You know, we're all awkward in high school. At least the boys are. And, you know, you shoot your shot, you get shot down. A little revenge is not a terrible thing. It's best served cold. Not with a Neener, Neener, Neener, though. Toby Keith. Oh, man. One of the all-time greats. Really one of the all-time greats. But you know who's even greater, statistically? Kenny Chesney. Okay, so I, personally, big Toby Keith fan, and I could probably name off the top of my head, oh, I'm going to say 76 or 77 country music artists I like more than Kenny Chesney. Doesn't mean I don't like Kenny. I think he's good. But when it comes to the Billboard charts, he's the man. His latest single, Carry On, which I'm sure you've heard here, just became his 100th song to land on the Billboard's country airplay chart. Now, the thing to know about Billboard is they have a number of different charts, and they have since the 30s, I think, whenever the magazine started. For country, primarily it is the country music chart, but there's the airplay chart, there's the Hot 100 chart, there is the, they change so often. There used to be a radio play chart. There used to be a chart that was based on sales. Now, you know, this chart is based on spins. So they update them as the technology changes, as our listening habits evolve. Billboard, you know, updates everything. So the airplay chart is really based on spins. And Kenny Chesney appeals to everybody. I mean, he's on your Nashville country chart. He's on your oldies, your 90s country chart. He's on your trop rock chart. You know, he's got that whole beach vibe thing going. So a lot of people are listening to Kenny Chesney, and here's the proof. It's his 100th song to land on Billboard's country airplay chart, which ties him for the most all time with George Strait. That's it, the king, George Strait. One of the 76 or 77 guys I could name that I like better than Kenny Chesney, by the way. Let's see, the rest of the top five, it's a pretty impressive list here. Garth Brooks is third with 93 singles to land on the country airplay chart. Tim McGraw, fourth with 91. And then finally, in fifth place, Alan Jackson with 82. I mean, these guys are prolific. They put out so much stuff, and so much of it is good, which just kind of makes Kenny Chesney's accomplishment here all the more impressive. He also has the most, he holds the record for the most number ones on the country airplay chart, most number ones, not just hits, but most number ones on the airplay chart with 33. Now, come on, that is a career. I'm just hoping to get one nomination for one award somewhere, sometime. I'm really not even that choosy. Hit me up if you know somebody. This is Drinking Texas Nights.
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Leanne Womack, The Fool, here on Drinking Texas Nights. I love a good Leanne Womack song, but then again, who doesn't? Up next, we got Randy Rogers' band, Buy Myself a Chance.

Keith Whitley here on Drinking Texas Nights, Miami, Miami. Oh, that is a beautiful song. Much nicer than what I'm going to be talking about in our next break here. I've got some nonsense I just have to get out into the universe. But first, oh, here's another call for help. Casey Musgraves with Dry Spell.

0: Riley Green right there, doing things. Well, let's see. You can do it the right way, the wrong way, my way, or the worst way. There you go. You pays your money, you takes your choice. Oh, man, here on Drinking Texas Nights, I'm having a great time. It is, see, that's how you can tell it's a Tequila Tuesday, because sometimes the tongue stops working in the 10 o'clock hour. But it's like a Monday to me. You know, the holiday and everything kind of threw me off. But it did make me realize I have a bunch of little items here that don't really fit into like a news story or even a discussion. But they're things that I just got to throw out there for general public consumption. Like this one. And this is probably just straight math. But toast is scientifically more likely to land butter side down. You may have a theory why, but the simple truth is at table height, right, about 30 inches, 36 inches, it usually only has time to execute a half somersault before it lands on the floor. And chances are before you dropped it, it was butter side up. So that's it. No magic, no voodoo, no magnetic butter to the linoleum surface. Simple math, people, simple math. Oh, let's see what else. Oh, if you're a Texan and a man of a certain age, you are a fan of Jennifer Love Hewitt. Do you remember the 90s teen comedy Trojan War? Yeah, it is what you think it's about. We're not talking about the Greek Trojans. Anyway, you probably haven't heard of it. It's available for streaming, but it was a 90s teen sex rom-com comedy sort of thing. It had a $15 million budget, which, you know, in the 90s was not nothing. It made $309 in ticket sales, $309 in the theater. It only played on two screens and was pulled after 1 week. I know I've seen it because I've had HBO most of my life. So I'm not recommending it. I'm just saying if you want to see the worst, statistically worst movie in the history of American cinema, check it out. Trojan War. Let's see. I got a couple. Oh, yeah. Did you know? Salmon exposed to cocaine swim farther and behave differently than the unexposed fish. Okay. This is a study. The first study to observe the effects of cocaine on fish in the wild rather than in the lab. Why we're testing fish on cocaine, I don't know. I really don't know. And when it comes to salmon, I mean, does it alter the taste? Because that's my main concern with salmon. I happen to like salmon. Finally, here's one. If you're in the Kochi Prefecture, this is in Japan. Officials are offering residents in the Kochi Prefecture about the equivalent of $125 just to download and sign up for a government-backed dating app. The goal, essentially, is to encourage relationships, marriages, and babies. It might sound weird, maybe even a little intrusive, but the situation is really serious, especially in that part of the country. Japan's birth rate has been declining for years, and in some rural areas like this, populations are projected to drop by more than half within this next generation. Schools are closing, businesses are disappearing, entire communities risk fading away. So really, they're kind of at their wits' end. Instead of traditional incentives, officials are trying something new and hoping people being on their phones so much will help spark that spark. Oh, man, if they would pay me to get on an app, any app, I think I would do it. Oh, well, we will see you next hour.
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2: 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Listening to Drinking Texas Nights with Chip and Mike can lead to bigger, brighter smiles. 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

Cameron Albright, how many sorries? Still haven't gotten a straight answer out of him for that. The number's got to keep growing, though, because that song is staying where it's staying. Here on Drinking Texas Nights, up next, Garth Brooks with Rodeo.

0: That is a classic right there, Garth Brooks. Rodeo. I didn't even like rodeos before that song. Now I can't get enough. Honestly. Hey, you know, it is the last hour of Tuesday night, Tequila Tuesday. So I'm going to pour myself one more here, and I am going to pull out one of Chip's favorite bits that we do here. It's called This Day in History. I'm going to tell you a little bit about what happened on this day in previous years. Let's go way, way back. On this date, 1897, Bram Stoker's horror novel Dracula goes on sale in London. So what was funny was the editors for the first, if you get the very first edition books, you probably can't. The editors had lopped off the first 101 pages from the manuscript and altered the text so that it didn't seem quite so real. He didn't want to terrify people. Plus, London at the time did have a serial killer on the loose. You may have heard of Jack the Ripper. Eventually, those 101 pages were restored. And so if you get yourself a copy of the book written, 150 years ago? My math isn't great. But the book is. It really holds up. It is fantastic. And really, everything we know about vampires, their lore, what they look like, how they move, how they sound, pretty much comes from the imagination of Bram Stoker. On this day, 1967, yeah, I remember, EMI released the Beatles album Sgt. Pepper's Lonely Hearts Club Band in London and select other markets in the UK. And it went right to number one and stayed there for 22 weeks in the UK. When it got to America shortly thereafter, stayed at number one for 15 weeks. Quite an accomplishment at the time. 1967, 68 were probably the most amazing years in music. Some might argue 1971. There are documentaries to back all of those up. You know, if you don't really remember, you don't think about it, go back and listen to some of the albums, not just songs, but albums that came out those years, those 3 years. You'll be blown away. A lot of people consider Sgt. Pepper's Lonely Hearts Club Band to be the greatest album of all time. It is in my top five, and I know you didn't ask, but I'm going to tell you. In no particular order, I'm going to say Sgt. Pepper's Lonely Hearts Club Band is in the top five. Also, Who's Next, which was funny because a lot of people will say Tommy or Quadrophenia. Who's Next was supposed to be the next rock opera slash, you know, play kind of album, but they never got the story or the script together, but they had all these amazing songs, and so they just put the album out, and I think it ended up being their best work. And I'm going to go a little off of rock and roll into pop and roll. Thriller. You cannot deny Michael Jackson's album, just, you know, cut for cut, amazing stuff. And then how about Jimmy Buffett, white sport coat and a pink crustacean? I think it's the album that absolutely established Jimmy as a superstar. There aren't any bangers on it. It's mostly, acoustic and folky and funny. But it kind of sets the vibe for what became trop rock. And then finally, I've got to put a country song, country album on this list, and it's a controversial one because for years and years it was not acknowledged as a country song because it was by a black artist. But Ray Charles, Modern Sounds in Country Music, 1962. Those are all covers of country hits, and he does them better than the originals, hands down. All right, next big break, I will give you today's birthdays. But for now, let's get back to the music.
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Whatever happened to the Kentucky Headhunters? That's Walk Softly on This Heart of Mine here on Drinking Texas Nights. Good stuff. Up next, I'm going to rescind what I said about 2 hours ago about Selfish being my favorite Josh Abbott Band song of all time. I'm going to put it just behind this one. Here's Josh Abbott Band with Taste.

Glen Campbell, By the Time I Get to Phoenix. You know, that is the country music I grew up with. I'm gonna guess that I'm older than you. My career has spanned, hey, who's the new kid? And did you know you're the youngest guy in the studio? To, I'm pretty sure I'm older than you. That's all right. I still love the music, and I still love what I do. Speaking of old, see, now that was a seamless transition. I do have some birds.

birthdays for today. I've got four, and they are all over the place. Let's go from oldest to youngest. Born this day, 1907, John Wayne. I kid you not, John Wayne. Of course, his name was Marion Morrison. He didn't become John Wayne until he started acting in motion pictures. And he's from the Midwest. Oh, gosh. I did the research, but my memory, like I said, is old. I don't remember. I think he is from, I'm going to say Illinois. But he's from the Midwest somewhere. But he ended up going to the University of Southern California, USC, in the 20s and played football there, of course. And, you know, ended up being a good-looking, strapping young dude right there in Hollywood. And next thing you knew, he was John Wayne. Let's see. Also born this date, 1948. We mentioned her a little earlier as one of Ella Langley's dream collaborators, Stevie Nicks. Now, Fleetwood Mac had hits, number ones, big hits, before Lindsey Buckingham and Stevie Nicks joined. But those two made Fleetwood Mac what we know Fleetwood Mac to be. So, yeah, quite influential, that girl. And it's really funny because Fleetwood Mac wanted Lindsey Buckingham to replace their departed guitarist, and he said, only if I can bring my girlfriend, which I'm glad they relented because those are the songs we all love. Also born this day, 1949, I can't believe we haven't mentioned it before this, Randall Hank Williams, Hank Jr., baby. This is his birthday. Happy birthday, Hank. And then finally, this one's a little closer to home. Born this day, 1970, Keith Gaddis. You may not recognize that name. He was a singer-songwriter born right here in Georgetown, Georgetown, Texas, and had a number of hits just kind of a big deal in Texas and in Nashville. Look him up. We're going to play some of his music on our podcast show I believe tomorrow. It's hard to keep these shows straight, man. Anyway, those are my birthdays. Each one of them a star. And I think that's what I think that's what we've got for you. I'm not used to ending this show on my own. Usually Chip is here to kind of keep me in line. I'm more stream of consciousness kind of doing things. But if you're out there and you're still listening to us, you know, God bless you. And we want you to keep doing it. So on your way home tonight, be careful out there. Don't take any chances. And as always, stay Texcellent, everybody.

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1: And good morning. Don Miller with your news headlines. More rain and storms in the forecast today through tomorrow, with chances decreasing to 30% tonight and 20% on Thursday. Now, rain is out of the forecast Friday and Saturday, but more storm shots will be ramping up by Saturday night into Sunday. As reaction continues to come regarding yesterday's elections, there are other news stories out there, including the ongoing Ebola outbreak, particularly in the Democratic Republic of the Congo and neighboring Uganda, where the International Rescue Committee warned that the outbreak is spreading faster than responders can contain it. The committee added that without urgent international action, risks are high that it may become the deadliest on record. Reports indicate that many healthcare workers in the region do not have access to personal protective equipment and have consequently fallen ill. Now, this latest strain does not have any approved vaccine, and the mortality rate ranges from 30 to 50%. Travel restrictions from the area to Australia, the UK, India, and the United States have been in place for several weeks. And in the States, anyone suspected of exposure is being detained at Dulles Airport in Virginia, along with Atlanta's Hartsfield-Jackson, and as of yesterday, Houston's Intercontinental. In other news across the pond, yesterday a train traveling at high speed hit a minibus in Belgium, killing four, including two children, and badly injuring five other children in what officials call one of the worst rail accidents in that country's history. Video showed the minibus drove through a closed crossing barrier when the train collided with it. The collision occurred during the morning rush hour near Bougainville, which is about 20 miles northwest of the capital of Brussels. In addition to the two children, the bus driver and escort also lost their lives. The investigation into the cause of the crash continues this morning. And with respect to the Iranian war, Tehran has warned the United States that it has a legitimate right to respond to any violation of the ongoing ceasefire after the U.S. military carried out what it called self-defense strikes targeting Iranian missile launch sites and boats across the Strait of Hormuz. This comes as the two countries are working toward a memorandum of understanding, which has been complicated by language concerning Iran's nuclear program. Now, President Trump is scheduled to hold a cabinet meeting today at Camp David, with those currently stalled peace talks likely on the agenda. In state and local news, the price tag for renaming Cesar Chavez Street could cost the city of Austin upwards of $1.2 million, that according to a report presented to the city council yesterday. The briefing was put forth by the city's Office of Equity and Inclusion and other departments, which outlined a community engagement plan, cost analysis, and timeline for a potential renaming of the street, which has been called Cesar Chavez for the last 33 years. The push to rename the street follows several sexual misconduct charges against the formerly highly regarded labor leader. City officials are currently in the early stages of gathering public input into what name should be chosen, as listening sessions and public surveys are planned throughout the summer, with a decision by the city council expected in September. In sports, after that combined no-hitter by the Houston Astros against the hapless Rangers two nights ago, the third of the four-game series between the two rivals will take place tonight in Arlington with a 7:05 start. In the NBA, as the New York Knicks continue to celebrate their first finals appearance in 27 years after their impressive four-game sweep of Cleveland, they will have to wait to find out who their opponent will be as the Spurs and Thunder continue to battle it out with Game 6 in San Antonio tomorrow night. In Texas softball, the Longhorns' attempt to repeat as national champs in the College World Series begins tomorrow in Oklahoma City, with their first opponent being Tennessee, and first pitch is scheduled for 1:30 on Thursday. And the baseball team's journey to make it to their World Series begins with a regional that they will host. First game for Texas is Friday at 12 noon against Holy Cross.
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0: Brooks and Dunn, My Maria, first song of the day right there, and it's Scotty and Rita. Morning show, Coke Radio, brought to you by Kalahari, or Kalahari. What did I say?
1: Kalahari? Kalahari?
0: Kalahari. I don't know. How y'all doing? How you doing?
1: Me?
0: You. You're the one on the end of this radio thing.
1: You know, I'm okay. I'm all right. How are you doing?
0: I'm tired. I didn't get any sleep last night. And, well, I know I can trace part of it back to my leg is killing me. And I'm stopped up.
1: I bet you got the sciatica.
0: Well, I think the voodoo doll that got you is getting me now.
1: Oh, no.
0: But I've got an appointment this morning, 10 a.m. Hopefully that will help with that. And then the rain. I mean, I got in bed last night, and you actually texted me after I was asleep. So you were up later. Not necessarily asleep, but I turned my phone on to do not disturb about 9:30. And I noticed this morning you texted me after that. But I was in bed, and I think I was asleep by like 10:15. But right about then, in fact, Kelly even said, as soon as I turned my fan on, it just started pouring down rain and shaking the walls, thunder, lightning. And then I laid there for a while. I woke up about 1 o'clock this morning and it was doing it again, thunder and lightning. And so I don't know how late that lasted. I know it went pretty late into the night. We had a giant line of thunderstorms that went all the way from like Illinois down through Oklahoma, down through Texas into Mexico, just this giant line of storms. And another one supposedly is going to come through today. So I don't know the timing today, but it is going to supposed to rain again. But this freaking rain pattern, it's been, what, 2 months now that we've had?
1: Oh, yeah.
0: You know,
1: yeah.
0: We have like 2 or 3 days of a piece, and then just it pours for 4 or 5 days.
1: Well, we got the rain as well. I got to say, shout out to my friend Christy, who was listening to the podcast yesterday. Now, Christy lives, I don't know, probably half an hour from me. She's moved up here recently. And she was listening to me talk about how we were looking on Facebook Marketplace for a bar stool with a back and arms.
0: Right.
1: And so she sent me a picture of her bar stools. And she's like, look, I have three of these. If you want to borrow one until you get better, I can bring it over tonight. And I was like, oh my God, absolutely. It's exactly what I was looking for.
0: Awesome.
1: It's round. It swivels. It's got a back. It's got arms. It's perfect. And so she came over and just me and her went out and grabbed some dinner. And whenever we were driving back to my house, we were looking at the radar and the rain was coming. She's like, I got to get out of here. I got to get home before it hits. And by the time I got home and got in the door, like, all of a sudden, the lightning started and the rain started pouring down. In fact, my neighbor who lives across from me, she's the one with the swimming pool that invited us to the pool party.
0: Right.
1: She sent me a text and she goes, two of our pool umbrellas just snapped because of the wind.
0: Oh, wow.
1: Yeah. So I think we had some bad weather, but I didn't notice. I mean, I was inside.
0: It's just been so strange because I follow Texas Storm Chasers, and of course, I went to high school in Pearsall and from Austin, you know, originally, but my dad's side of the family is from Pearsall, and we get an alert, and it's Texas Storm Chasers in Pearsall with this tornado warning and 2.5-inch size hail, and then there was another one in Tarrant County, which was y'all, and then everything in between. It's so weird lately, this pattern we're in, and now, I don't want to be all scientific. Is this El Nino or La Nina or whatever the crap they call it?
1: But it is.
0: Because it's just been a weird pattern. And look, check me if I'm wrong, because everybody does. But is this unusual? Because it seems to me that this is a very wet spring coming into summertime. More than I remember. And I may be wrong. But it just, I know. Here's old man winter over here talking about the weather again. God, it's been rainy more than, but you know.
1: We got to get you an almanac so you can look it up.
0: Give me an almanac. I'll sit on my porch and I'll just count the days. But yeah, it seems like it's wetter than normal. And again, a big chance of rain today. And they're taking the chance of rain out for tomorrow. It was supposed to be a little bit of rain tomorrow too, but they're taking that chance out. So hopefully we're going to get unscathed with Gunnar Latham tomorrow night. But it's like Memorial Day. You know, we didn't have a chance of rain on Monday, and here comes these giant storms Monday. But, it's Memorial Day in Central Texas. We're going to have a flood no matter what. But let's not whine about the weather. I'm not whining, by the way, because I know we need the rain. But let's talk about the most important thing of the day. Rita Ballou found her ointment.
1: That sounds so gross. Ointment.
0: Well, it's okay. What is that stuff called?
1: It is ointment. No, you know what? It's not ointment because it's not oily. It's a cream.
0: A lotion?
1: It's a cream. No, it's a little thicker than a lotion.
0: And okay, I forgot which malady this was. Which one? Which is this for?
1: For my rosacea.
0: Okay, this is predating your shoulder.
1: Yeah, this is way before things went off the rails.
0: This medicine was before your shoulder went bad.
1: Been missing for a month.
0: I forgot you had rosacea. How'd the rosacea turn out?
1: You know, it's red. I haven't been able to treat it.
0: So
1: if you don't remember this story.
0: Yeah, I was going to say, back it up and tell us the story about the rosacea. Yeah.
1: It was one of those days where I just absolutely thought, this is it. I've lost my mind. Something is wrong. I'm being gaslit by my husband. Something is going on in this house. It was a vast right-wing
0: conspiracy against Rita Ballou.
1: There is a gremlin that follows me around and hides my stuff. Because I'm telling you, I lose stuff all the time. It's crazy because I can't remember anything because it's menopause. It's menopausal brain fog. It's a real thing. I'm not just complaining.
0: Yep.
1: So I went on down to the dermatologist and he prescribed this $66 cream. And I was like appalled that it was $66. I go to the specialty pharmacy. I pick it up. I bring it home. I'm talking with Tyra over the fence, my neighbor. And she's like, and she's a nurse. She's like, what doctor? What prescription did you get? I go, you know what? Let me go see. So I go inside and I grab it. I take it out of the little bag. I walk outside to the fence. I show it to her in the box. And she's like, oh, I'm familiar with that drug. I'm like, okay, cool. So we visit. And then I came back inside. Now, I specifically in my brain remember how this went down. I walked over to the end table, which is kind of by the back door that butts up to the couch. And I put the box on the end table. And I said, you know what? Nope. Not going to put it there. If I put it there, the dog's going to get it because Davy Crockett gets everything on the end table. So then I put it somewhere special so that it would be safe because I needed to use it in the morning.
0: Right.
1: And then morning came. Couldn't find it. It was gone. I'm telling y'all, it was gone. I searched for weeks. No exaggeration. We went through the trash can. We looked everywhere. The cream was gone.
0: You lost your mind about it. And you're texting us and you put it on social media. You talked about it on the morning show. The next day, you're like, my husband stole this. He took it away.
1: Right. I didn't want to accuse him, but I it was clearly his fault because
0: clearly.
1: He's the only person that lives here.
0: Clearly.
1: Like he accidentally threw it away.
0: Right.
1: And then, so the next day I come home and he's out in the garage going through the trash can to prove to me that he didn't throw it away. And so I was like, oh man, I'm sorry. I didn't mean to accuse you, but you did it because I didn't do it.
0: I didn't mean to accuse you, but you did it, you damn fool.
1: You did it. I mean, who else lives here? Like, who else? Did the cream fairy come in and move it?
0: No. My theory was the two dogs.
1: Well, that's the thing. Everybody's was. I said, look, y'all, I have done a baby Jessica grid search of this backyard. Like, it is not in the yard. And first of all, it was in the box.
0: Do you have any pipes back there? Maybe that's where it went.
1: I'm telling you, I was looking hard for it. Because the box, there would be remnants of a box, you know?
0: Right, exactly.
1: And it was just gone. So I just kind of chalked it up to, well, you know, the next time I go back to the doctor, I'll be like, hey, bro, can you write me another prescription? Because my face isn't that bad. But I was upset mentally by it.
0: Well, you got bigger fish to fry now. If you need yeah. something for your shoulder, the rosacea is that's last week's news.
1: Exactly. That's when, like I said, things went off the rails when I was yeah. just like, now I have a real problem.
0: Right.
1: So last night I was at dinner with my husband and the phone rings and it's him. And I go, that's weird. And I go, hello, is something wrong? He's like, did you not check your text? I go, no, is something wrong? He's like, no, check your text.
0: Woman.
1: So I did. And then I squealed out loud in the middle of this restaurant where everybody turned to look at me because I was like, oh my God, you found my cream. He took a picture of it and sent it to me.
0: Everybody at Hooters turned around and looked at Rita.
1: And, okay, so let me set the scene for you. I mentioned our end table. So yes. The way that our end tables work, they're little, you know, they're rectangularly. Yeah. They sit on the ends of our
0: hence
1: of our,
0: the name.
1: Of our couch, right?
0: Yes.
1: So it's there's the hard part, you know, the wood part, the topper.
0: Right.
1: And then there's a little pull drawer that dog toys go
0: in. I'm picturing this, okay.
1: Yeah, in your mind's eye.
0: That's right.
1: And then it goes straight down where there's a bunch of empty space, but it doesn't go to the ground. Before you get to the ground, there's like a shelf.
0: Okay.
1: So that's where it was. It was on this bottom shelf.
0: Oh, okay. So it must have fallen to there, right?
1: I don't know, because why in the world, if I was thinking to myself, self, put this cream where the dog can't get it, why would I put it at dog level?
0: Well, and that's the thing that freaks me out, is the dogs could have gotten it. How long has it been missing?
1: A month.
0: The dogs could have gotten it at any point and taken it out back and eaten it, and they passed it up.
1: Yeah. It was fine. It was in the box, intact. I'm just like, maybe with my absent-mindedness, I why in the world? Like, I just can't. And first of all, there's nothing on this shelf.
0: Yeah.
1: Nothing. Not one thing.
0: Well,
1: that's where it was.
0: Our long national nightmare is over.
1: I think my husband put it somewhere else and didn't want to tell me.
0: Rita's Monistat 7 returned last night.
1: Oh, gross. No. and
0: well, okay. You texted a picture of it to our group text, and I immediately go, oh, that they found the lotion. They found the cream. And then I'm like, please tell me it was in an open cabinet. Please tell me it was an open cabinet.
1: You know what? I almost took a picture this morning to show you, because every morning my husband leaves one cabinet open, one cabinet door. It drives me nuts. I've never mentioned it to him, but it's absolutely comical.
0: Yeah.
1: This morning, Scotty.
0: Yeah.
1: It is. Two doors open.
0: Two.
1: Two doors open.
0: What is wrong with that boy?
1: Oh, he's getting worse.
0: But you know what? He gets a free pass for a whole week because he found your lotion.
1: Yeah, because he hit it.
0: Okay, so you still think that he hit it and then just accidentally found it, quotation marks in the air.
1: I mean, I can't prove it. I'm just saying, why would I put this damn cream on the floor? My dog can get it.
0: I can't prove it, but he took it. Wes obviously took it and had it. He had it in his glove compartment in his car, and then he found it yesterday and goes, oh, wait, where can I put this? Where she will think that I would, but yeah. Okay, yeah. That kind of checks out, though, because otherwise the dogs would have eaten it the whole time.
1: Yep.
0: Oh, man. Rita Ballou, what do we do without you? We would not have stories like this.
1: Every day. I live the Truman Show.
0: You live the Truman Show. And then I was sending you a text yesterday, and I said, hey, do you have time to do something at 4 o'clock on Thursday? And you said, sure. And then later on,
1: Hours later,
0: you go, send me a separate text. Go, I actually have physical therapy Thursday at 2 o'clock, but it only takes an hour. So I'll definitely be home by 4. I don't even know why I needed to tell you that, but here we are.
1: Yeah, it's like, yeah, you know, I can do it, but I got something to do earlier.
0: Yeah.
1: Won't in any way, shape, or form
0: affect that.
1: Interfere.
0: I almost just took the SMH shaking my head.
1: Just in case you got like a low jack on me, you need to know what I'm doing.
0: I'll be here at 2. You know, it's almost like when you share too much information. It's like, I'm here at 2, but I'll be back by 4, so no problem. But I'm here at 2.
1: Yeah, Are you
0: establishing your alibis? Do you finally take care of Wes?
1: You know, I think for some reason I had the times confused in my head, and then halfway through the text I was like, oh, never mind. But then I wanted to complete the text.
0: Right, instead of deleting the text, because you voiced the text. In fact, you sent a voice text last night that I still don't understand. You'll have to explain it to me.
1: It's just gibberish.
0: You'll still have to explain it to me at the break, because when you voice text now, which you do all the time, you don't check.
1: Nope.
0: You don't go back and look and correct spelling and correct, like, when she says Coke FM, it actually spells it C-O-K-E FM. And there's no commas, no punctuation marks. And it's just funny because Siri's probably going, lady, slow down. But that's the way she texts now.
1: My fingers are very busy. They cannot be bothered.
0: They cannot be bothered because you're looking for lotion. But
1: I spent a month looking for that
0: lotion. A month. And the lotion is back. So if we could only have gone back a month ago and said, hey, check that table. You really think it was there the whole time?
1: No, I think my husband hit it.
0: Okay. I think we're going to stick with that. Sorry, Wes. We got a break.
1: I'm telling you, we look so long and so hard.
0: We got a break. And what else? We'll find out what else happened in Rita's life, because without her, this show would be boring as hell.
1: You know what? I have to tell you all about Nathan.
0: Oh, your new massage therapist or physical therapist or whatever he is, therapist. All right, yeah. We'll talk about it next on The Morning Show. It's Coke Radio.
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0: Douglas Kelly, Nobody's Girl. You got the morning show. It's Coke Radio, Scotty and Rita, brought to you by Kalahari. When we last left you, Rita Blue found her lotion. And now the next problem is her shoulder, her pinched nerve. And so she's been going to physical therapy. Again, if we didn't have Rita Blue, this show would be extremely short.
1: If we didn't have me complaining about all my ailments.
0: But it's like, Scotty didn't sleep last night. We'll see you tomorrow.
1: We got to get you out so more adventures occur.
0: No kidding. So we got plenty of adventures next weekend. But
1: yes, we do.
0: You got a new physical therapist. And did you meet him for the first time yesterday?
1: Yes. Now, I'm only going to see him twice because okay. Abby is busy.
0: Right.
1: But I was a little nervous, and not because, you know, oh, it's a dude, he's going to be interested in me sexually. No, I just feel some kind of way about
0: other guys touching you. Yeah.
1: Well, just being touched.
0: You like, don't even like, you know, being hugged.
1: I don't like it.
0: I don't know that I've ever. I don't know if I've ever touched you physically. And I've known you for how long?
1: Not. There are family members who have never touched me.
0: It's like, I don't know. If I touch Rita Blue, we both might blow into a puff of smoke and blow away.
1: And, you know, with physical therapy, there's some touching.
0: Oh, yeah.
1: You know? And I didn't want a man rubbing up on my neck meat. You know, I just didn't.
0: Well, when you say it like that, it sounds dirty.
1: It's gross, right? I don't like it.
0: Your neck meat.
1: And, yeah, my neck, you know, this the because part your between neck, your shoulder and your neck is your neck meat.
0: Your neck is important to you because you like a gentleman with a large neck.
1: I do. Yeah. And so I was a little concerned just because it was a dude. So when I checked in, the checkout lady, she was so cute. And I go, hey, I'm meeting Nathan for the first time. She's like, oh, yeah, you'll love him. And I go,
0: you have a big neck.
1: Is he attractive? And she started laughing. She's like, well, yeah.
0: You don't ask that at the physical therapist's office, Rita. They're going to put you in a list.
1: I did. I go, because I don't want him to be. And she started laughing. She's like, well, I mean, he's all right.
0: There's a file for people that ask those questions.
1: I did explain to her that I was nervous because I was like, I don't want like a dude touching
0: it's,
1: me.
0: It's the happy looking. Ending file when dudes ask, no, hey, want, is she hot?
1: Give me the. I want like a nice old dude. Right. You know what I mean? Like, I don't want like some hot stud.
0: Yeah.
1: You know, I feel weird on my side.
0: You're afraid you're going to be attracted to him.
1: No. I don't know.
0: Explain yourself then. Why would you care what he'd look like if he's just fixing your man meat? I mean, your back meat.
1: Because I wouldn't want him to be all good looking and going, oh, this girl is nasty.
0: Oh, okay. That's, stop it.
1: And I didn't want a young guy. Not that young people can't be really, really good at their jobs. I just want someone that's seen some stuff. I want somebody that's been in the trenches.
0: We need to open our own physical therapy clinic, and it's all old, ugly dudes.
1: Yeah, that's perfect. Or preferably old ladies.
0: Okay.
1: But anywho, so I'm sitting there, I'm a little nervous, and I look around the wedding room, and it's just, it's God's waiting room. It just really is. Yeah. I mean, these people are like so not young. You know, I'm the youngest one by, I don't know, 30, 40 years, and they're just precious.
0: You think Nathan's over there behind the desk going, hey, is that next one hot? Because he's tired of working on these old people.
1: You know what? What was I concerned about? I'm the hottest thing up in there. Yeah.
0: You were a treat for him that day.
1: Okay, so Nathan comes up and it was a quick interaction, right? Like I had just taken my glasses off. I'm looking up, I'm looking down. It was he comes out, hi, I'm Nathan, shakes my hand, come on back. And so I need to be delicate about this.
0: Did you get a tingle in your loins?
1: No, not at all. Okay. Not my type at all. Because he's a slight man. I'd say he's probably 5'7".
0: Okay.
1: I outweigh him by 50 pounds. Oh. He's a little fella.
0: Okay.
1: But not like in a way that you're like, oh gosh, this is a child. Just in a, he's just not a big guy.
0: Yeah.
1: And when
0: God, I hope you didn't tell him you're on the radio.
1: No, not at all. And like I said, I need to be delicate. You know, it was a quick interaction, and he had a little pep in his step, maybe a little swing, maybe a little yeah. So I thought, oh, Nathan's not gonna be interested in me. And then I was so excited.
0: Rita.
1: Like, is he gay? Yes, I hope he's gay. Only because I knew we would totally get along. I thought we
0: could go shopping to TJ Maxx together, and then you go to Ross.
1: oh, it gets better, right? So yeah. I was like, oh, Nathan's got a little swing. And so he takes me over to the exercise bike.
0: You judged that book by its cover.
1: I totally did. Wait for it. And so it was like a hand bike or an exercise bike
0: exactly.
1: with your hand.
0: I had to do one, yes.
1: Yeah, so he warmed me up. We did 4 minutes, and then mm-hmm. I did 4 minutes backward, and then he come bebops over, and I was like, oh, what's up?
0: You know? Hey there, Nathan.
1: And then he takes me over to the table, and he lays me down, and does, you know, this is where the touching of the neck meat occurs. Right.
0: The neck meat.
1: So lots of stretching, lots of moving.
0: Where did the rubber strap come in that makes your hands smell bad? Because I hated that thing.
1: We do that.
0: Okay.
1: Yeah, we definitely did
0: that. I hate that thing.
1: And so he's... You know, we're all up in each other's business because, you know, he's rubbing on my neck and we're talking and stuff. And I was just like, look, I'm the most uncoordinated person ever. I've been doing the at-home exercises and I don't think I'm doing them right. And he was like, oh, no, it'll be fine. It'll be fine. And so we get through all the neck rubbing and then I have to do the actual exercises like you mean with the strap and stuff.
0: Right.
1: So I look around, it's all these little old folks, and they're just so precious. They're so cute. And you know, I'm like, I'm not going to complain about a single thing because these people are out here trying to learn to walk again.
0: Yeah.
1: You know, and I have to tell you, as far as like the physical therapy goes, it's not a crowded room, but you know, there's several therapists and several patients, and they have all this equipment, but like the vibe was good. Michael Jackson was pumping on the radio. Everyone was just kind of...
0: It was like a gym, a gym vibe.
1: Yeah. But people were happy.
0: Yeah.
1: Like, everyone was like, hey, how are you? What's going on? Yeah, yeah, yeah. Like, it was just very encouraging.
0: Sometimes that makes me off-putting. I don't know why, but...
1: You know, this felt good.
0: Okay.
1: It really did. And so we're talking, and then this old fella comes over to Nathan. He's like, hey, Nathan... Oh, I forgot the best part about this story is Nathan is sporting a little bit of a stash.
0: Uh-huh. Okay, like a Riley Green stash.
1: Well, maybe I thought it was kind of like a little porn stash.
0: Okay.
1: And he's probably in his mid-40s, but here I am thinking, you know, that Nathan is some kind of way. And listen to me be stereotypical for a second.
0: Right.
1: So the old fella comes on over. He's like, hey, Nathan, what is your favorite part of deer meat? Like, what's your best venison? And he goes, oh, well, absolutely the back strap. Or I like a tenderloin.
0: You're talking deer meat in front of you?
1: Exactly. Well, I think you should kill all the deer and feed them to the homeless.
0: That's right.
1: But then the old fella was like, oh, do you like whitetail or axis? And he goes, oh, absolutely axis. And I thought, well, Nathan, look at Nathan talking about outdoorsman now. Yeah. And so the older fella goes, oh, my son is a guide if you ever want to go. And he's like, oh, absolutely. I thought, oh, okay. Again, me being stereotypical, right. Like, well, maybe he isn't the way I thought he was.
0: Hey, people that have that lifestyle like to hunt too.
1: I know. Jesus, read it. I know. What's wrong with me? But I'm telling you, I'm trying to feel him out. I just haven't a finger on it yet.
0: Okay. And he was feeling you out and having your finger on him.
1: Yeah, so here I am lifting my little weights and doing my little stretches with the stinky band.
0: Yeah.
1: And then some other lady comes up and she's like, hey, Nathan, tell me about hunting feral hogs.
0: Jesus, what is he, a hunting guide?
1: He's got to be, right? Because he went into this, like, TED Talk about feral hogs.
0: Okay, this...
1: Well, the gestational period for a feral hog
0: this just
1: is like
0: took a turn.
1: 12 weeks. So I'm telling you,
0: Sit there with your mouth agape, or did you actually ask questions?
1: I was minding my business and doing my stretch.
0: We have a list of questions next time for Nathan.
1: It was so funny because, like I said, it just kept going. Well, the gestational period is blah, blah, blah, blah. They could have litters up to 8 to 12, 3 times a year. And then the lady was like, so what do you do with them? He goes, oh, you just shoot them and leave them there because they'll eat each other.
0: Right. Did you ask him what his opinions are on road hunting versus...

0: me. I am not a good person.
1: No, you're a great person. But you just, you know, you just saw a book, you judged the cover, you read the cover, and you actually opened the book, and it was turned out you're completely wrong.
0: Completely wrong. Yeah. I mean, he could not have been
1: more hetero.
0: I really enjoyed it. I thought he was cool. I'll see him on Thursday at 2 o'clock, and then I'll go back to Abby.
1: What if, as you're walking out, he goes, "Yeah, me and my husband Bruce love to road hunt." Like, damn it, all my theories are shot out the window.
0: At one point, he did mention his he was talking to somebody else, and yeah. I'm just all up in his business. He did mention, and again, this doesn't have, this means yeah, nothing.
1: Right.
0: Means nothing. Don't write me dirty emails.
1: Okay.
0: He just wrote, or he said, well, my father-in-law.
1: Oh, well, okay. So we don't know if he's married to a guy or a girl, though.
0: No, don't know.
1: I just love how Rita just takes a day out at physical therapy and just creates this whole scenario.
0: I swear this was true. None of this happened. He's an actor in the Truman Show that's providing me with show content.
1: I am so appreciative of the show content. So let's take a break, and I have more questions. We were over time, but I'm glad it all worked out. I'm glad that you didn't get turned on, and I'm glad
0: I
1: he didn't either.
0: Shouldn't be using his real name on the radio.
1: It's okay. I mean, I'm sure nobody knows him.
0: No, but he's not listening.
1: Yeah, we'll take a break. It's the morning show on Coke Radio.
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0: Oak Radio Morning Show. Scotty and Rita, and Rita's day yesterday was eventful. What do you have going on today? I mean, I just need to plan tomorrow's show prep, so we'll just save about an hour for whatever happens to you today.
1: I am going to have my 2 inches of gray roots touched up today at noon.
0: All right. And did you and Kelly coordinate your outfits for next weekend and stuff?
1: We have discussed. There's a very serious debate on cowboy hat or no cowboy hat. She's like, cowboy hat the whole time.
0: Well, you were so happy with your cowboy hat at George Strait, and then you got a second one after that. I mean, definitely wear your cowboy hat. You're feeling it these days.
1: Yeah.
0: And you can always take it off.
1: Yeah, I don't want to block anybody's view of the concert or anything.
0: Well, I wouldn't worry about that because just trust me. But where did y'all go to dinner last night, you and Christy?
1: Just my little hole-in-the-wall Mexican food spot.
0: Oh, that sounds good. So
1: it wasn't great.
0: It wasn't?
1: No.
0: Oh, that's too bad.
1: I mean, it was okay.
0: I mean, but, you know, your husband texting you mid-dinner that he found your lotion was the highlight of the dinner.
1: It definitely was the highlight.
0: Everybody at the restaurant was like, what the hell's wrong with that woman?
1: I was very excited.
0: But there was an election yesterday, and we don't do a lot of election coverage. We don't do a lot of politics other than us just bitching about, you know, the world in general. But there was some interesting turnouts and interesting results yesterday that I thought was worthy of us talking about, because some people we know kind of without a job, and some people that we thought were going to win didn't. So what happened yesterday?
1: Well, let's start with the U.S. Senator. I say realize because I'm not sure that I did.
0: Yeah.
1: These were like runoffs for like the Republican. Like no one won
0: an actual
1: the senator
0: seat
1: last night. They got to go on to some more.
0: Correct.
1: They're in the semifinals.
0: The semifinals. Yes. This is the tribal challenge.
1: Well, John Cornyn was voted off the island.
0: Yes.
1: He was the incumbent Republican for U.S. Senator. Well, he got beat by punchable face Paxton, Ken Paxton, 63% to 36%, because he blew him out.
0: Yeah, that is. And they're blaming this on President Trump, you know, backing Paxton.
1: Yeah, I did see a lot of discourse. Is that the right word?
0: That's right.
1: I saw a lot of folks fighting. Okay, here, this is a side note. What's a rhino?
0: A rhino is a Republican that has Democratic tendencies, and it's something that President Trump brings up a lot. It's a negative connotation of a Republican.
1: Yesterday, years old.
0: Yep.
1: I had never heard of that, but anyway, so yeah, I saw a lot of people that were like, well, John Cornyn licked his boots for all those years,
0: yeah,
1: and then he turned on him. I don't know about right any of this.
0: Well,
1: I
0: wouldn't know John
1: Cornyn if he knocked on my front door.
0: That's true.
1: So I guess now Ken will go on to the finals with some dude named James Tallarico, who may or may not be vegan.
0: Well, James Tallarico is that gentleman who is very weird, very odd. He was on The Late Show. Remember that guy that got all the press? And he's got some very odd theories, and he's kind of like the Democrats' version of RFK Jr. Let's just say that.
1: Oh, okay. Yeah, I know nothing about him.
0: All right.
1: I know nothing about him. This is the one that I think that you were talking about is the election for attorney general. And from what I understand, the winner is the winner, correct?
0: Of this.
1: Oh, he still has to go off to the finals.
0: Correct. This is a runoff to get to the finals.
1: Oh, you know what? It says that right here. So Chip Roy, congressman or ex-congressman Chip Roy, used to come into our show all the time.
0: Right.
1: Chip is a nice fella. Well, he lost last night. He lost to Mays Middleton. Is that a guy or a girl?
0: I don't know.
1: Well, Mays Middleton, 55%. Chip Roy, 44%.
0: That's too bad. Chip actually texted me last week to remind me about the voting, and I didn't know what to tell him.
1: Well, there is, like I said, a Democrat race. I love how I'm trying to talk about this like I know y'all. The Texas Attorney General, Nathan Johnson, beat out Joe Jaworski by a whole bunch, 60% to 39%. Do you want me to go down this?
0: No, it's okay.
1: Pretend I know who these folks are?
0: No, I just wanted those big ones, because the Ken Paxton win of John Cornyn is a big one. Chip Roy, I think, is a big one to us, because, you know, we like the guy. He's a great guy.
1: Yeah, he's very nice.
0: But it just, and plus this kind of, it's not even a midterm, it's a runoff. So the turnout is very low for these kind of elections.
1: Well, it's funny that you say that, because I was going over these results last night, because I guess I missed it was election day. But yeah. Wes Campbell does not miss an election day. If there's a school board bond, he is down there at the polling place. We should get him a job working at the polling place, because he don't miss it. He get his
0: with his
1: sticker.
0: Big old hat on. He could direct traffic like he did at Coke Fest.
1: Yes, he's out there passing out I voted stickers like yep. He's the guy.
0: He's the guy.
1: And I was like, baby, did you go vote today? He's like, no, I didn't. Shame on me. I was like, my bad.
0: Wow, Chip Roy could have used you, man.
1: I know. It's your fault, sweetie.
0: Okay. Well, I just thought that was interesting, because it was, yeah, and it was unexpected for some of those races. But again, we're not huge political people over here. We're just trying to have a good time and find lotion.
1: I'm going down the list, and I don't know any of these folks' names. They're not even familiar.
0: Yeah. So, other things, you didn't ever tell me today, what do you have going on today?
1: I am going to have 2 inches of gray roots.
0: That's right.
1: Covered,
0: you did tell me.
1: Covered at the hair shop.
0: See, I need
1: to. Do you have menopause brain?
0: Oh, no, I have a no sleep brain.
1: Yeah.
0: But we do have a special event starting Friday.
1: Yes,
0: and
1: we
0: on
1: do.
0: Fridays, we got to think, come up with a name for it. Because I was talking to this person yesterday. We got our microphone set up. And she sounds great. She's going to be, we're going to actually record this tomorrow afternoon. And it's going to be a new month Friday show. It's a fun Friday with our friend Michelle Lewis. And
1: Mama Lou.
0: Well, and she asked, she goes, should I change my name to Mama Lou? And I'm like, no, I want you to be Michelle Lewis. Like, I want to be Scotty, Rita, and Michelle Lewis on Fridays. And she will join us the whole show every Friday. And it is kind of just a new something we're trying, because she and I have been friends forever, and she's got a podcast in Dripping Springs called Mallet and Michelle on Dripping Springs. And it's a great podcast. They do a lot of, they do a guest every week, and they only do the show once a week, but they have great guests like Ty Myers, and they had Logan Papp on, and they actually had my son on with that. And they have political folks. They have musicians.
1: And they do a lot of Dripping Springs, like
0: it is very exactly, it's all about Dripping Springs. And so she and I have been talking for a while, and I think it'd be kind of fun on Fridays to have her join in, because she adds a whole another layer. And basically it's going to be Rita and Michelle just giving me crap for 2 hours.
1: Buckle up, buttercup,
0: because Michelle and I have this relationship we have had for over a decade, where she just destroys me and just gives me crap constantly. And now, having her on the radio with us, it's going to be, y'all are going to just gang up on me from 6 to 9 a.m. every Friday morning. But it should be fun.
1: And I think it's worth noting that Michelle and your wife could be twins. They could be sisters.
0: They could be. And And
1: I mean, there was a time where I would get them confused.
0: Really?
1: Out in public. Yeah.
0: Like, well, they do look very similar. Started, they had the same hair, kind of.
1: We go out to the Nutty Brown.
0: They both hate me. Yeah, it's a lot of fun.
1: Go out to the Nutty Brown, and I have a full-on conversation with Michelle thinking she was your wife.
0: That's too funny. No, but it'll be fun, and I can't wait. But we're gonna start that this week, this Friday. So
1: yeah, I'm excited.
0: Tune in Friday morning.
1: Michelle's
0: and
1: a hoot.
0: Oh, she's a big hoot, and we just got to come up with a name for the show. And she's like, I want to be Mama Lou. I'm like, no, I want you to be Michelle Lewis. You know, don't hide it. But
1: well we got to give her like her own like niche segments where she brings you news.
0: Maybe she could talk about the politics that we have no clue. And then she's like, do I get to be on your website? I'm like, yeah, send me a headshot and a bio. We'll put you on the website.
1: She sent it to me yesterday, and I've already got it up.
0: Oh, good.
1: She was excited.
0: Oh, yeah. She was. And we got her her studio all set up yesterday, she was very, very happy about that. So she is good.
1: Okay. This is funny. This is just seems like a Michelle story. It's not my story to tell, but I'm gonna go ahead and do it.
0: Okay.
1: Whenever she sent me the email, it came from Cheryl Lewis.
0: Right. Her first name is Cheryl Michelle.
1: Yes, and I got to giggling, so I wrote back and I wrote Cheryl ? And she told me on the text, she goes, yeah, my father had an affair with a woman named Cheryl, so my mama just started calling me Michelle.
0: Oh, her
1: serious
0: her life, her family, and the people she knows. You talk about the Truman Show for you. she has a whole thing we could talk about for days and days. And she used to actually have a blog called Corner of Crazy. And
1: oh, how funny.
0: She would always get into something. In fact, we need to bring that up to her Friday. Because
1: well, that can be her show. It can be the Corner of Crazy.
0: Corner of Crazy on Friday morning. We'll give her a whole segment. Because if she goes back and looks at some of these stories that she used to tell, oh, my God, she would get into it. But we got a break. And we got Don Miller. But yeah, I'm excited. Michelle Lewis joins us every Friday starting this week right here on The Morning Show. We'll be right back with more. 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
1: And good morning. Don Miller with your news headlines. More rain and storms in the forecast today through tomorrow, with chances decreasing to 30% tonight and 20% on Thursday. Now, rain is out of the forecast Friday and Saturday, but more storm shots will be ramping up by Saturday night into Sunday. As reaction continues to come regarding yesterday's elections, there are other news stories out there, including the ongoing Ebola outbreak, particularly in the Democratic Republic of the Congo and neighboring Uganda, where the International Rescue Committee warned that the outbreak is spreading faster than responders can contain it. The committee added that without urgent international action, risks are high that it may become the deadliest on record. Reports indicate that many healthcare workers in the region do not have access to personal protective equipment and have consequently fallen ill. Now, this latest strain does not have any approved vaccine, and the mortality rate ranges from 30 to 50%. Travel restrictions from the area to Australia, the UK, India, and the United States have been in place for several weeks, and in the States, anyone suspected of exposure is being detained at Dulles Airport in Virginia, along with Atlanta's Hartsfield-Jackson, and, as of yesterday, Houston's Intercontinental. In other news across the pond, yesterday a train traveling at high speed hit a minibus in Belgium, killing four, including two children, and badly injuring five other children in what officials call one of the worst rail accidents in that country's history. Video showed the minibus drove through a closed crossing barrier when the train collided with it. The collision occurred during the morning rush hour near Bougenot, which is about 20 miles northwest of the capital of Brussels. In addition to the two children, the bus driver and escort also lost their lives. The investigation into the cause of the crash continues this morning. And with respect to the Iranian war, Tehran has warned the United States that it has a legitimate right to respond to any violation of the ongoing ceasefire after the U.S. military carried out what it called self-defense strikes targeting Iranian missile launch sites and boats across the Strait of Hormuz. This comes as the two countries are working toward a memorandum of understanding, which has been complicated by language concerning Iran's nuclear program. Now, President Trump is scheduled to hold a cabinet meeting today at Camp David, with those currently stalled peace talks likely on the agenda. In state and local news, the price tag for renaming Cesar Chavez Street could cost the city of Austin upwards of $1.2 million, that according to a report presented to the city council yesterday. The briefing was put forth by the city's Office of Equity and Inclusion and other departments, which outlined a community engagement plan, cost analysis, and timeline for a potential renaming of the street, which has been called Cesar Chavez for the last 33 years. The push to rename the street follows several sexual misconduct charges against the formerly highly regarded labor leader. City officials are currently in the early stages of gathering public input into what name should be chosen, as listening sessions and public surveys are planned throughout the summer, with a decision by the city council expected in September. In sports, after that combined no-hitter by the Houston Astros against the hapless Rangers two nights ago, the third of the four-game series between the two rivals will take place tonight in Arlington with a 7:05 start. In the NBA, as the New York Knicks continue to celebrate their first finals appearance in 27 years after their impressive four-game sweep of Cleveland, they will have to wait to find out who their opponent will be as the Spurs and Thunder continue to battle it out with Game 6 in San Antonio tomorrow night. In Texas softball, the Longhorns' attempt to repeat as national champs in the College World Series begins tomorrow in Oklahoma City, with their first opponent being Tennessee, and first pitch is scheduled for 1:30 on Thursday. And the baseball team's journey to make it to their World Series begins with a regional that they will host. First game for Texas is Friday at 12 noon against Holy Cross.
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0: There he is, Toby Keith with Willie Nelson. Beer for my horses. It's the morning show, Coke Radio. Scotty and Rita, brought to you by Kalahari. Thank you for staying with us. I mean, in general. And thank you, Don Miller. It is time to talk about the most shocking deaths in TV history. I love this list. When you found it, I'm like, oh, okay, this is our wheelhouse. And it also...
1: Yeah, but I got beef.
0: Well, we got beef because there's... immediately, you and I both have ones that are not on this list.
1: There's one that goes to everybody's mind immediately. Not on the list.
0: All right, well, let's talk about it.
1: Well, I don't think these are in particular order, but if you watch the TV show Euphoria,
0: all it says
1: right here, it says spoiler. Apparently on Sunday's episode, somebody died and they won't even tell us who it is because they don't want us to spoil it for everybody, but apparently somebody croaked.
0: Well, isn't Sydney Sweeney and Zendaya in that show?
1: Yes.
0: I wonder if it's one of them.
1: Years ago, I remember watching the first season, and they're all in high school, and it was scandalous. I mean, drugs and sex. It is not for your teenage kids.
0: I never watched but I heard it's good. It's good eye candy.
1: Yeah, everyone's naked. I'm pretty sure.
0: Okay, all right.
1: Number nine, I might need some help with because I didn't watch Game of Thrones.
0: I didn't either. No, and see, everybody expects me because I'm a nerd to be a big Game of Thrones person. But I never watched an episode. Now, I may not go back later and watch it, but it's based a lot on Lord of the Rings and stuff like that, but I was never into that either. I mean, my nerdiness involves space travel.
1: I was about to say, you're a space nerd.
0: Right. I'm a space nerd. Exactly.
1: Well, I'm going to ruin it for everybody, including us, but apparently Ned Stark dies. The character Ned Stark.
0: Well, didn't everybody pretty much die in Game of Thrones? Because that's one thing I know about the thing, is they had like a wedding, and they call it the Red Wedding or whatever, because everybody gets killed at the wedding. So I don't know. But if y'all watch Game of Thrones, you're probably yelling at your radio going, you guys are idiots. But yes, I did not watch it.
1: Yeah. The only thing I know about it is that there were dragons and the sister and brother were doing it. That's all I know.
0: Well, who doesn't?
1: Number eight, did not see coming. Was completely blown away, which is why I loved this show so much. When Gus Fring died in Breaking Bad.
0: He was such a nasty character because he was the drug lord, Giancarlo Esposito.
1: That worked at the chicken shack.
0: Yeah, he had the Dos Hermanos or Hermano Brothers or whatever it was. Hermano is a brother. But yeah, he was such a great bad guy because he was so straight-laced and then nobody knew he had this dark side. Well, they literally blew him up, and his old nemesis, who we found out in the whole next series about the lawyer.
1: Yes. Better Call Saul.
0: And we found out that it was Gus Fring who made the guy in the wheelchair that sick.
1: Yep.
0: And so he gets his revenge in Breaking Bad. And he walks out of, he's in this nursing home, and they put a bomb in the guy's wheelchair, and Gus Fring comes to see him, and you see the explosion, and you see Gus Fring walk out of the room, and he looks like he's fine, and he turns sideways, and the whole half of his face is gone.
1: It was such a good show.
0: Great show. And I wish I had time to go back and watch that, because there's so many things I forgot about. Anyway, okay, let's continue.
1: Another show. I don't know. The Last of Us?
0: This one hit me because I did watch season one.
1: What is this about?
0: It's a post-apocalyptic show, kind of like...
1: I'm out.
0: Yeah, well, I know you are. But it's kind of like The Walking Dead. But it's after a virus destroys mankind. There's only, you know, certain humans left roaming the earth. And they all kind of band together. But Pedro Pascal is the big character in this. And this came out either right before or right after The Mandalorian came out. So he was really big in two shows. But I watched the first season and I loved it. And then I was a little behind the second season. And then I heard the news that he was killed in the second season. So I didn't even watch it.
1: Yeah, well, apparently it was very shocking.
0: Yeah.
1: Because it made this list. Number six, did you ever watch Dexter?
0: This one killed me.
1: Rita Morgan.
0: When they killed, because John Lithgow's character, the whatever his serial killer name was, he would put the woman in the bathtub and then slice her artery in her leg. And he had done it many times. And Dexter was on his trail. And he comes home and he killed his wife.
1: His own wife.
0: And yes. She was played by Julie Benz. And that was heartbreaking. And Dexter's own wife.
1: Yeah, I remember taking that one hard. Oh, I never watched the TV show Charmed. I know it was about three teenage witches and Shannon Doherty, you know.
0: Doherty, whatever, I don't know.
1: Yeah, to me, that's just Brenda from 90210.
0: Exactly.
1: Well, Brenda's character, Prue, I guess died.
0: Who knew? I never watched it.
1: It was shocking.
0: Yeah.
1: Number four, yeah. This was pretty shocking, but it's not the one that I'm thinking about. Well, on Grey's Anatomy, when Dr. Derek Shepherd.
0: McDreamy.
1: McDreamy.
0: But everybody knew leading up to it he was dying. I mean, because I even watched that episode.
1: They were writing him off the show,
0: I knew to watch that episode because they were going to kill him off. But that show killed off so many people, like George and...
1: Well, that's the one. Come on.
0: Okay.
1: How is George O'Malley not on this list?
0: George O'Malley dying was really what that turned that show for me. Towards that's when I stopped kind of watching it all the time.
1: I took to the bed for a week. I mourned the loss of George.
0: He was such a good guy.
1: I know. Who didn't love George O'Malley?
0: And then they had the plane crash that killed everybody.
1: That's when I bailed.
0: Yeah.
1: The plane crash.
0: Yeah. All right.
1: Yeah. Shocking death. Like I said.
0: Oh, I got a big one that we haven't talked about.
1: Oh, is it Luke Skywalker?
0: No. That's not a TV show. You hush.
1: Oh, number three. Yeah, this was pretty shocking. When Glenn on The Walking Dead, do you remember Glenn? He was the Asian guy.
0: Rita, I've never watched The Walking Dead.
1: Well, he dies.
0: But I would love to watch it.
1: Okay,
0: and
1: now you would be in. I enjoyed the first 2 to 3 seasons. Like, we were fully invested. Right. I would live tweet it every week. And you know what? It ain't my jam. There's no electricity. Everybody's outside.
0: It doesn't seem like something you'd like.
1: No, it isn't, and it wasn't, because it's just so, it's desperation. Like, what are you going to do? Like,
0: what's the spinoff they did? Because the spinoff.
1: The Walking Dead LA.
0: Well, they did
1: the
0: a spinoff.
1: SUV.
0: That was SVU.
1: SVU.
0: The spinoff was filmed at the Del Diamond for a whole season.
1: Yeah. I had friends that were actors. Extras, yeah. Go, Scotty, go watch the first 2 seasons of The Walking Dead. It's
0: right
1: great.
0: Now? Okay, be right back.
1: Yeah, go right now.
0: All right.
1: And shame on me for not watching this, because I remember when Charlie Sheen went batshit crazy. When Charlie Sheen went crazy.
0: And, when Rita Blue went bat blank crazy and said that on the radio.
1: Hey, we're streaming live. Sorry, kids. You're on the way to work.
0: Oh, Michelle did ask me, what happens if she cusses? I'm like, don't worry about it. It happens.
1: Unless you're dropping the GD or the F, we're probably just going to let it fly.
0: We're good.
1: Charlie Harper from 2 and a Half Men, they killed him?
0: Well, okay, here's what happened. They wrote him off the show because him and Chuck Lorre got into beef. And then they bring in Ashton Kutcher. And so I think I liked Ashton Kutcher's character. The show changed a lot. It was completely different show.
1: Was that an extra brother? Like, how did they write him in?
0: Okay, he just bought the house. He was a billionaire software designer. He sold his company for $1 billion and just had FU money. So he bought Charlie Sheen's house.
1: Oh, well, okay. So he wasn't like a relative.
0: No. But it turned out Alan somehow weaseled his way into still staying at Charlie Sheen's house, even though another guy bought it. And it was kind of
1: weird.
0: That was a running joke. And then they kept Berta, the maid, and everybody. It just became a thing. But at the very last episode, all of a sudden, they start, because Rose and Charlie moved to France was the storyline.
1: Okay.
0: All right. And then supposedly, Rose killed Charlie in France by pushing him on in front of a subway car.
1: On purpose?
0: On purpose. Because she's nuts. Remember? She was the one that would always climb up the back. You know, she's nuts. And she turns out they start getting letters and things start happening that they think Charlie's still alive. That he didn't actually die. And so the very last episode, you see a guy from behind that's obviously a body double for Charlie Sheen, because he would not be back on the show, is walking towards the front door of his house wearing the Charlie Sheen attire. And he's having his piano delivered back to the house at the beach, and something happens, and the rope snaps, and the piano lands on him.
1: Oh my God! Stop it!
0: That's how.
1: Okay, how is that number one on this list?
0: That's how they killed Charlie Sheen. And
1: that's shocking.
0: It is hilarious because Chuck Lorre was not going to let him back on the show, and Charlie Sheen was not going to go back on the show. So, what better way to do it than to drop a freaking piano on him?
1: Okay, that's funny.
0: Yeah,
1: that's funny.
0: You got to watch it. Just go watch. Just that clip is hilarious. Now, number one.
1: The final death on this list. I know nothing about this show.
0: Neither.
1: But I think my husband watched it. I think he was into Succession.
0: And I've heard
1: it's like on HBO.
0: I've heard it's a great show because basically it's about who succeeds somebody that dies. Mm-hmm. And I believe this is who dies, I think. But I don't know. I've never watched the show. But I've heard it's really good.
1: Yeah, I haven't watched that. Now, there's one on this list that shocked me.
0: Yeah.
1: I didn't see it coming. I don't want to ruin it for you because I want you to go and watch Mad Men, but someone...
0: don't tell me.
1: Not a major character.
0: No.
1: But a pretty good character. You're like, oh, no.
0: Well, okay. The one that's not on this list that was a shocking death on television?
1: Mm-hmm.
0: Maybe it's too long ago. Lieutenant Colonel Henry Blake on MASH.
1: It is on MASH. Oh, how did he die?
0: Okay. It was McLean Stevenson, and he was being written off the show. And he leaves the show. This is after like the first or second season. It's very early on. And nobody knew he was going to be killed. He was just leaving the show. And the only person that knew that had the piece of script is Radar. And so they're operating. Lieutenant Colonel Henry Blake has jumped on the plane. He's going back to the United States to be with his wife. And it's going to be amazing. He's going home. So Radar comes in at the very end of the episode and reads this teletype that he got. It says, Lieutenant Colonel Henry Blake's plane was shot down over the Sea of Japan. Mm-hmm. It spun in. There were no survivors. That is exactly I have it memorized. Because that was so traumatic. Because I was in my, I'm not in my teens when that happened. But I've seen that episode so many times. But the shock and the way they were acting there in the operating room on MASH was real because they didn't know they were going to kill him like that. And all you hear is them operating and you hear these metal utensils, at the operating room in MASH. But I love that show. But that after Henry Blake left, they bring in the old guy, Morgan, what's his name? Colonel Potter. But it never really was the same after that. But it was so traumatic because nobody knew. And when Radar comes in and reads that, word for word, what I just said, you just see the look on their face and people are crying and it's like, oh my God. But that was the biggest one I remember. I mean, it's just kind of funny getting Charlie Harper's get a piano dropped on his head, but.
1: Well, I have one, and maybe it was just because I was really into the show at the time, and I didn't see it coming, even though I knew that she had been talking to the FBI. Do you remember Michael's girlfriend in The Sopranos?
0: Oh, I never watched The Sopranos either. That was my club days.
1: Yeah, Adriana.
0: Yeah.
1: She got, I guess, accidentally messed with the FBI and she was turning state's evidence on them. And
0: Then,
1: of course, the family found out. And if I remember specifically, I think they had Christopher Killer.
0: Oh.
1: They took her out in the woods somewhere.
0: Well, on this list, the one that really bothered me the most was Dexter's wife getting killed.
1: Yeah.
0: Because you knew it was going to happen. And he was racing back to the house and sure as blank, she was dead in the bathtub. But yeah, I can't believe Henry Blake wasn't on here from MASH. But that may have been too soon.
1: Another one that I wouldn't say it was shocking, but it was a death that it took me a while to get over because the way I thought it was done very well. And it kind of played out over several episodes. But do you remember when Dr. Green, Goose went to Hawaii
0: Anthony
1: with
0: Edwards?
1: A brain tumor?
0: And Anthony Edwards.
1: Dad.
0: That was hard, and that was I think I'd already stopped watching the show by then, because they kind of jumped the shark a couple of times. But
1: oh, I loved it
0: on that show. the one that affected me the most was the woman that went in with preeclampsia and died, and the baby survived. And at the end, it just shows the husband rocking the baby in the rocking chair. But
1: that one would make you cry every single week.
0: Yeah. Well, y'all, if we miss some, because I know just talking about it, I'm going to start thinking of them today. 512-451-5653. Celebrity, or not celebrity deaths, but deaths in TV shows that we didn't get to. Because I know there's tons of them. Because when people lose their contract.
1: What about Kenny? Didn't they kill him every week?
0: Oh, my God. You killed Kenny. You bastards. Yes. Kenny died every week. Sorry. I just went right into a South Park. But we got a break. It's the morning show on Coke Radio.
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0: Cody Johnson there. Nothing on you. That used to be.
1: We got a Cody Johnson story to talk about, y'all.
0: Rita used to call that song the panty dropper song.
1: Oh yeah, that song will get you pregnant.
0: That song alone will get you pregnant. I like this story I just read this morning because it reminds me of Austin. But do you know that the fastest growing city in America is? Do you know which one it is now? Because it changes yearly.
1: It's not Georgetown. It used to be.
0: According to the latest data, it's Charlotte, North Carolina. Because for a while, yes, Hutto was one, Georgetown, Austin. But a report from Axios says that as Charlotte barrels towards a population of 1 million, the city is uniting behind a common phrase. It says, "We're full." Now, I think this is hysterical because when Austin was reaching the million point, which we passed like a decade ago, we had the same attitude, the city of Austin did. Now, I live in Round Rock. You lived in Georgetown. You lived in Hutto. But I haven't lived in the city of Austin in many, many years. But that's what everybody in Austin kept saying is, we're full, go home, go away. But the growth here now is not just Austin, but it's the outlying areas. I mean, look at Taylor and Samsung. And we mentioned, of course, Hutto and Georgetown. But growth has slowed in most large metropolitan areas. But Charlotte added well over 20,000 people between 2024 and 2025, which, I mean, Austin would add that every 6 months. The suburb Fort Mill, South Carolina, is the fastest growing area in the U.S., with the population jumping 6.8%, and it's only 20 miles from downtown Charlotte. Overall, Charlotte's boom has a population about 965,000, keeping it the nation's 14th largest city. About 25,000 people shy of San Jose at number 13. Now, Austin now is top 10 as far as biggest cities in the country, I believe. A major driver in its growth is its affordability compared to similar cities, but locals are worried now because the swelling population is making it a lot more expensive. Hello, Austin.
1: Oh, hello. Welcome to the party.
0: I mean, I just thought this story was funny because you just take the name Charlotte and replace it with Austin, you know, 20 years ago. And that's what Austin was saying is, we're full. Don't come here. Go away. And so people that would come to Austin couldn't find any place to live in Austin that was affordable. So they'd end up San Marcos, Buda, Kyle, Bastrop, Round Rock, Pflugerville, Hutto, Gerald. I mean, it's crazy. And now Austin Metro is well over 2 million. And we went through this and we were full, but now we're even fuller. So I just kind of thought that was an interesting story because we've been here, y'all. Every city that they say this about. And when you have cities that are multiple years in the fastest growing city in the current country, because I know Hutto was for a couple of years, Georgetown was for a couple of years, and then Austin itself was. So it is it's crazy to think about how our little town, because when I was, you know, I was born here, but I moved away a couple of different times. But when I was born here, I think the population in 1970 was like under 100,000, which is under the size of Round Rock now. And we're talking about Austin.
1: Crazy.
0: So, I don't know. I just thought that was interesting. All right.
1: Wes had graduated the year before, and then the year that I graduated, he was working for Pepsi in the Austin area. So we moved up to Georgetown. And I just remember it being just a cute little quaint place.
0: Oh, tiny, yeah.
1: A couple places to eat.
0: Right. It was nothing.
1: Do you remember the Chuck Wagon Cafe?
0: No.
1: Oh, my gosh. It was right there on the interstate. And it was just so delicious for breakfast. But it was every, like, greasy spoon stereotype. Like, the waitresses were big ladies and they were rude.
0: like a Waffle House.
1: Yeah, it's a smoking section. And whenever I started working for the health department, you know, it had a name. That name was the Yuck Wagon.
0: Oh, yuck.
1: The Chuck Wagon.
0: And you like to eat there.
1: It was one of those places that I refused to inspect because we loved the breakfast so much that I didn't want to know what was going on.
0: Yep. Well, I've been in the Austin area off and on for 55 years. I was born at St. David's. And I remember when I started working at Dallas Nightclub in 1991, you know, I tell the story all the time, but there was a Hastings Records in Round Rock.
1: Yep, I remember.
0: And they would give me a 10% discount on records and CDs when they came out for the club. But I would refuse to drive all the way to Round Rock to get a 10% discount because it was so far. So I would go to like the Tower Records downtown Austin, or there's a Sound Warehouse on Burnett Road. And I'd love those places, but I just remember saying, I ain't going to drive all the way to Round Rock for a 10% discount at Hastings. And then I moved to Round Rock. And then I remember how Georgetown was the city that was so far north. And now between, you know, Austin, Pflugerville, Round Rock, Georgetown is all one city. There is nothing separating them anymore. In fact, I mean, there are some addresses that are mixed around, and you go to like down University, and one side of the road is Georgetown, one side of the road is Round Rock, and now you go to Jarrell is next, the next one up, and then Salado. It's just this city is just growing so fast that you can't keep up, and it's kind of sad. Look, Kelly and I went to Dripping Springs this weekend, and coming back on Mopac, seeing downtown Austin at night, pretty freaking spectacular. It's really pretty.
1: Yeah, it's pretty.
0: And all the buildings now, it looks like New York City. And they've got this curve, like a slanted building right there on the river, or sorry, Lady Bird Lake, or whatever it is now. And it's just a pretty downtown. But remember when it's just three tall buildings?
1: Yep.
0: Total. And now there's 100 of them. But it really is breathtaking and pretty to look at. But it is not the city we grew up in. In the least. So it's kind of sad, but it's kind of cool that everybody wants to live here. And then you know, go through social media and everything's about Austin. And Austin is still the cool place to be. And all these stars, and you know, talk about Joe Rogan and Tony Hinchcliffe. And I was watching Kill Tony the other day. It's the first episode back after the roast of Kevin Hart.
1: Mm-hmm.
0: And did you ever get to watch the roast of Kevin Hart?
1: You know, I turned it on one afternoon, and I remember giggling a little bit and then kind of like falling asleep, and I never went back to it.
0: We haven't watched the whole thing yet. I'm still just seeing clips.
1: Yeah, there were a lot of people that like said that the whole roast was just mean-spirited, which a roast is supposed to be.
0: It was no Tom Brady roast.
1: Yeah, it's supposed to be brutal, and that's why it's a roast, but they're saying that it crossed the line. They always cross the line,
0: but the funny part was Shane Gillis was hosting it. And he is not politically correct. And then Tony Hinchcliffe, not in the least politically correct. And then Chelsea Handler was also there, and they hate each other. And they were roasting each other. And so, you know, Tony and Shane are Austin-based, and Chelsea is L.A.-based. And Tony Hinchcliffe was talking about how all the L.A. writers were just writing nasty stories about him being a Nazi and him being all these things because he's from Austin, and how, you know, all the stars out there think a certain way about people in Austin. Now, Joe Rogan moved this whole industry to Austin, all the comedy stuff. But Chelsea Handler just can't get over herself. And she is one nasty woman. If you've ever, like, you know, I don't like her politics at all. And I can't even stand her anymore. She used to be really funny.
1: See, I really enjoyed her books. But, yeah, I mean.
0: She got so, I don't know what the word is.

0: And then you got these new up and comers, Tony Hinchcliffe, Shane Gillis, Joe Rogan, Tom Segura, the guy I saw, Bert Kreischer. All those guys are just irreverent. They don't care. They're just having fun.
1: And now, is it because you don't agree with their politics? Can you not separate the two? Because sometimes I can't.
0: I don't care about her politics.
1: Like I can't separate the art from Kid Rock and his politics.
0: I was going to send you something last night, and I forgot to about Kid Rock. But no, part of it is politics. I will agree to that. But part of it is her just being bitter. And she used to be funny, even though I knew she's a flaming liberal. I don't care because she was funny. Now she's just bitter and she can't laugh at herself. And that roast is a prime example because they were just going back and forth about each other. But she is just not funny anymore. And is it because I don't like her politics? Maybe a little bit of it. But I don't think it's, I think overall, I think she's mean and bitter. Kind of like Rosie O'Donnell and Ellen DeGeneres. I think that they got to where they read too much of their press. They don't care anymore about the funny. They just want to be mean and worry about nothing but the politics. Because, look, there's a ton of political people out there that I still think are funny, even if they don't agree with me. But it's just when you get that old and bitter, I don't like that part of it. I don't need to be lectured by grumpy people. But anyway, talking about grumpy people, we got to be right back. We got to take a break. It's the morning show on Coke Radio.
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0: You got the morning show, Coke Radio, brought to you by Kalahari. I'm Scotty. That's Rita. How you doing?
1: Hello, hello.
0: Hello, hello. Hi, Darren. All right, so thought it was funny. Single person luxuries that people in relationships completely miss out on. So what's an example of this? Well, there are benefits.
1: I was going to say, I haven't been single in so long. I'm not sure.
0: Oh, me too. I mean, even before I was single, I wasn't single. There are benefits to being in a relationship, but there are also drawbacks and not just having to deal with their parents. Someone on social media asked, what is a single person luxury that people in relationships completely miss out on? And here are the best responses. Number one, knowing that the piece of chocolate cake left in your fridge will still be there whenever you want it.
1: You know, the biggest fight that Wes and I ever got into when we first started dating, he was living in a terrible duplex with a roommate that he never saw. Like, his roommate would just lock himself in the room and he just never saw him. And his parents came to visit. It was the first time I got to meet his parents, and his mother made her famous turtle cake. It's a chocolate cake with nuts and caramel. And it's just a Campbell family tradition that this turtle cake. And so after dinner, we all went back to the shanty and we had a piece of cake, and it was just like, oh, this is so good. And you know, over the next couple of days, we ate some more cake.
0: Right.
1: And then I went to his house and I was waiting for him to come back from class or practice or something. And you know what? I said, I want some more of that cake. And I ate the last piece.
0: Rita, well, he should have known then that was going to be forever.
1: hello, I didn't think anything about it. Like, we've been eating it for a week, you know? And so, and he came home, and the first thing he did is open the refrigerator. He's like,

0: where's my cake?
1: Oh,
0: I ate the cake. Mad. Probably the first, and I know probably one of the only times that he was like that mad. He couldn't talk to me for the rest of the day.
1: Wow.
0: He was that mad.
1: Hey, he was a big boy. You ate his damn cake, woman.
0: You know, it was a whole cake. We've been eating it for a week. Yeah, anyway, that's chocolate cake for you.
1: Chocolate cake. Well, that's your biggest fight you ever had?
0: Whenever we were dating.
1: All right, number two. Now, these are single-person luxuries. So things that you enjoyed being single that you don't get when you're in a relationship. Number two, knowing things will be exactly where you left them, like the kitchen scissors.
0: Or the face cream.
1: Or the doors being shut in the kitchen counter cabinet. Number three, never having to discuss plans with anyone. No discussion on dinner, what to watch, what to do, where to go. You just do what you want all the time. Yes.
0: Yeah. I mean, that's another thing that both makes us both irate when you ask the question, what do you want to eat? And then it's a fight. I don't know what you want to eat.
1: Same.
0: Then he suggests something and I say no. And then he gets mad and he suggests something and I'm just like,
1: you know what? We have a problem over here. This DoorDash thing, I need to cancel it because I probably ordered
0: you financially.
1: over the Memorial Day weekend. I probably ordered DoorDash 9 times and I'm not even exaggerating. And then last night we're like, what do you want to eat? I don't know. What do you want to eat? I don't know. I'm hungry. I've got soup in the fridge. What do you want to eat? I was like, Jack, what do you want to eat? Chick-fil-A. Like, come on. Chick-fil-A is sending us a card every day because we're paying their electric bill. All right. Things single person. And did I just vent a little bit?
0: Yeah, a little bit.
1: Never having to compromise like decor or style or colors. If you're single, these are single person luxuries.
0: Dudes, are y'all really worried about the throw pillows on the couch? My husband could care less. I could paint this entire place pink and he'd never bat an eyelash.
1: Yeah, I wouldn't. I like how places look, but I mean, I want less pillows. Number five, being able to binge TV shows without having to wait for another person so you can watch them together.
0: There are some shows that like Landman that we absolutely have to watch together.
1: Right. And Kelly and I watch everything together now, pretty much, other than, you know, my YouTube watching. But I don't have any shows I watch by myself right now. Number six, being able to do absolutely nothing all weekend without having to explain it to anyone.
0: Yeah, ain't none your business.
1: Well, good news is we're on the same page there. We just lay on the couch. Number seven, using the bathroom anytime I want. Is that a problem?
0: Yeah.
1: Maybe I guess you'll have one bathroom.
0: In a small apartment, you have one bathroom. Yeah,
1: I guess so. That. Number eight, cooking a meal and having it last a few days.
0: Oh, yeah, that pot of spaghetti.
1: Back to the leftovers.
0: 7 days, yeah.
1: Setting the temperature at what I prefer.
0: Oh, yeah. We used to fuss about that.
1: I'm not allowed to touch the thermostat here.
0: Exactly.
1: I don't even know what it's set on. I'm just not allowed to touch it. Number 10, full freedom to fart.
0: Oh. You know what? It's my house.
1: Yeah, well, I mean, once you've been married for a year or two, that doesn't matter anymore either. But when you're in a new relationship, you can really get some gas built up. Number 11, being able to fall asleep on the couch while watching something that without someone telling you to come to bed, you know, like a warden. It's time to go to bed.
0: We do have that discussion every night, too.
1: Yep.
0: And I tell them, leave those spreadsheets alone. Come on.
1: Yep. And anytime naps, just taking a nap whenever the hell you want without having to answer to somebody. Number 12, starfishing the bed, taking up the whole damn bed.
0: Is that called starfishing?
1: Funny. Starfishing is something else, I think. But anyway, we don't do that either. Number 13, someone said, well, I just got home from work. I'm pantsless, watching WWE Raw, and eating double stuffed Oreos, and I don't care anymore.
0: I'm doing that anyway. You know what? This isn't a good list for us. We've been married so long, we don't care.
1: Well, I know. And I mean, even before I was married, I mean, I had a girlfriend. I went from having a girlfriend for 2 years to being married. Pretty much. So I didn't have a lot of break time.
0: Okay. So here's an uncomfortable question. None of my business.
1: Yeah.
0: So the one that you didn't marry, was she mad that you got married?
1: I'm sure she was.
0: Was it like a short period of time?
1: Well, I was living with somebody.
0: Okay.
1: And then I broke up with her. And
0: kicked her out or you left?
1: She left. I kicked her out and I started dating Kelly. And then the other girl moved back in. And so Kelly and I stopped dating for a while. And and then it's flipped again because I picked Kelly.
0: Gotcha. So, okay.
1: Is that uncomfortable enough?
0: Yeah. I like it.
1: So what are some other things we can't do as a couple that you could do single? I mean, I the obvious one is just watch porn whenever you want, I guess. I mean, that's not on the list, but come on. That's got to be there somewhere, right?
0: No one's checking your browser history.
1: Oh, nobody's checking your browser history. Nobody's checking your bank account history. Nobody's griping when you hit the ATM machine.
0: You want to hear another uncomfortable story about us getting in a fight?
1: Sure.
0: Back in the day, if you wanted to watch a dirty movie, you had to watch a VHS.
1: Yes.
0: Right? What is it about you dudes that can't remember to take the tape out and rehide it?
1: Okay. Here's an uncomfortable story. I had left for work one day and got halfway there because Kelly and I she'd be home coming home from work and I'd be going to work. And I realized I left a tape in. And I turned around and retrieved that sucker and put it back up. And you know what? She probably wouldn't have even cared.
0: My story's worse.
1: Oh, let's hear it.
0: I cared. Okay. I didn't care except in this situation.
1: Okay.
0: So Wes was out of town playing softball, and I had two friends, my college friends, Becky and Amy, and we would call it the Spa Girls Day, where you would just go to somebody's house.
1: Other people there.
0: There'll be mimosas. You watch movies. So we piled up on our big bed. This is in our house in Killeen. We all got in the big bed. We had our snacks, and we're going to have a movie day, right?
1: Oh, God.
0: And so my friend Becky was like, I'll put in the movie. And like I said, this is the bedroom, not in the living room. Like, it was all about, you know, just palling around.
1: Right.
0: And and she's like, oh, what's in here? Oh, it's Rodeo Hose.
1: You remember the name?
0: Yes.
1: Were they riding bareback?
0: No, we didn't watch it, but it was like, you know, remember the VCR was all clunky? Yes. You'd be like, and spit out the tape, and right there the sticker reads across
1: and there's
0: it was like Rodeo Hose,
1: and there's one part of the tape that's worn out from rewinding it and pausing
0: where you're trying to watch My Best Friend's Wedding or like Pretty Woman or something, and all of a sudden Rodeo Hose pops out of the VCR.
1: Did the girls clown you, or did they reserve judgment for Wes?
0: Oh, they laughed. They thought it was funny. I mean, you know, they're just like, they're married.
1: So you never watched it with them? You just
0: No, I didn't know Rodeo Hose existed.
1: Wow. Where did he hide them?
0: I don't know, but apparently he forgot.
1: Oh.
0: Anyway, that's my story. I'm sticking to it.
1: I love this show. It's time to break for Don Miller, who's got, I bet he's got a copy of Rodeo Hose.
0: You know he does on Blu-ray.
1: Blu-ray. No, he's got it on the old reel-to-reel. 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
1: And good morning. Don Miller with your news headlines. More rain and storms in the forecast today through tomorrow, with chances decreasing to 30% tonight and 20% on Thursday. Now, rain is out of the forecast Friday and Saturday, but more storm shots will be ramping up by Saturday night into Sunday. As reaction continues to come regarding yesterday's elections, there are other news stories out there, including the ongoing Ebola outbreak, particularly in the Democratic Republic of the Congo and neighboring Uganda, where the International Rescue Committee warned that the outbreak is spreading faster than responders can contain it. The committee added that without urgent international action, risks are high that it may become the deadliest on record. Reports indicate that many healthcare workers in the region do not have access to personal protective equipment and have consequently fallen ill. Now, this latest strain does not have any approved vaccine, and the mortality rate ranges from 30 to 50%. Travel restrictions from the area to Australia, the UK, India, and the United States have been in place for several weeks, and in the States, anyone suspected of exposure is being detained at Dulles Airport in Virginia, along with Atlanta's Hartsfield-Jackson, and, as of yesterday, Houston's Intercontinental. In other news across the pond, yesterday a train traveling at high speed hit a minibus in Belgium, killing four, including two children, and badly injuring five other children in what officials call one of the worst rail accidents in that country's history. Video showed the minibus drove through a closed crossing barrier when the train collided with it. The collision occurred during the morning rush hour near Bougainville, which is about 20 miles northwest of the capital of Brussels. In addition to the two children, the bus driver and escort also lost their lives. The investigation into the cause of the crash continues this morning. And with respect to the Iranian war, Tehran has warned the United States that it has a legitimate right to respond to any violation of the ongoing ceasefire after the U.S. military carried out what it called self-defense strikes targeting Iranian missile launch sites and boats across the Strait of Hormuz. This comes as the two countries are working toward a memorandum of understanding, which has been complicated by language concerning Iran's nuclear program. Now, President Trump is scheduled to hold a cabinet meeting today at Camp David, with those currently stalled peace talks likely on the agenda. In state and local news, the price tag for renaming Cesar Chavez Street could cost the city of Austin upwards of $1.2 million, that according to a report presented to the city council yesterday. The briefing was put forth by the city's Office of Equity and Inclusion and other departments, which outlined a community engagement plan, cost analysis, and timeline for a potential renaming of the street, which has been called Cesar Chavez for the last 33 years. The push to rename the street follows several sexual misconduct charges against the formerly highly regarded labor leader. City officials are currently in the early stages of gathering public input into what name should be chosen, as listening sessions and public surveys are planned throughout the summer, with a decision by the city council expected in September. In sports, after that combined no-hitter by the Houston Astros against the hapless Rangers two nights ago, the third of the four-game series between the two rivals will take place tonight in Arlington with a 7:05 start. In the NBA, as the New York Knicks continue to celebrate their first finals appearance in 27 years after their impressive four-game sweep of Cleveland, they will have to wait to find out who their opponent will be as the Spurs and Thunder continue to battle it out with Game 6 in San Antonio tomorrow night. In Texas softball, the Longhorns' attempt to repeat as national champs in the College World Series begins tomorrow in Oklahoma City, with their first opponent being Tennessee, and first pitch is scheduled for 1:30 on Thursday. And the baseball team's journey to make it to their World Series begins with a regional that they will host. First game for Texas is Friday at 12 noon against Holy Cross.
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0: going down to the Honky Tonk Morning Show. Coke Radio brought to you by Kalahari. I'm Scotty Bennett. Right over there is Rita Ballou. And joining us starting Friday, every Friday, Michelle Lewis. Friday mornings with Michelle. Like Wednesday's child on Friday.
1: Friday's child.
0: So that'll be kicking off this Friday. So check it out, 6 to 9 a.m. And then it'll be part of the podcast as well. But she's a hoot and should be fun. Got her all set up last night. But it is time now for showbiz news with Miss Rita Ballou.
1: I kind of have a lot and nothing of substance.
0: Okay, well, I mean, don't undersell it.
1: This is just a bunch of fluff, and this is what I love.
0: That's right.
1: Let's get everybody triggered, including Scotty Bennett, because I have a Rosie O'Donnell story.
0: Screw that. Never mind.
1: Okay, so apparently Rosie is talking. She's opening up about how she secretly got a facelift earlier this year.
0: God, she needed one, but might be too late.
1: Well, apparently she lost 50 pounds. I'm sure she's on the junk. Well, Rosie says that she used to be strongly against cosmetic surgery because she called it a betrayal of feminism. But then she's like, no, she looked in the mirror. She's like, no, girl, you need some work. So she is 64 years old, and she underwent something called a lower deep plane facelift back in January, and that she joked that it cost more than any car that she's ever owned. So here's the problem.
0: Have you seen her lately, though?
1: Well, here's the thing, Scotty.
0: What?
1: So, I saw this story last night on People Magazine, and really, People, you're going to give me this story about Rosie O'Donnell's facelift, and you're not going to show me an after picture?
0: No kidding.
1: Like, every picture in the article was like old pictures. And, but this is what she says. Now, she is talking about this on Substack. Are you familiar with Substack?
0: Not at all.
1: Okay, Substack is just basically like an old-fashioned, like WordPress blog.
0: Really?
1: Site. Yeah, yeah.
0: What the hell is she doing on that?
1: All these famous folks are over there on the Substack. I've got a lot of my blogger friends that are on Substack because you can charge for a membership for people to go read your stuff. I'm like, dang, maybe I need to go back on my own to blog it. But she, on her Substack, she says that not one person has even noticed, including her close friends and even her daughter. She says that she looks just like herself, just more rested. But I haven't seen a single picture of this new facelift because, you know, if you go to People Magazine, it down at the very bottom, it'll say Getty Images, and right, then it'll have like a date. Well, this story was picked up by all of the people that pick up stories. In the comment section, they're like, she's still fat and ugly.
0: God.
1: It's like, I would make sure that I sent People Magazine the most wonderful picture of my facelift that could be found. I wouldn't care if it was face-tuned. I wouldn't care if it was photoshopped. Yeah, so anyway.
0: Well, she's one of those people that you can't even say there's beauty on the inside, because I am not a fan of her inside either, because she's just mean.
1: Yeah, she's not
0: pleasant.
1: What you would consider
0: nice.
1: Well, I don't know. People may be into her. I don't know. What if?
0: Good for them.
1: So what about a happy little story?
0: Let's hear a happy one, Rita.
1: About Taylor Swift.
0: Our favorite Tay-Tay.
1: Tay-Tay. So this
0: TikTok. Did you just go from Rosie O'Donnell to Taylor Swift? What station is this?
1: Oh, wait. There's more. I'm going to go to UFC. I'm going to Barry Gibb.
0: Who is Rita Ballou?
1: Brady. We're going to cover the gamut.
0: All right. Well, let's hear it.
1: Is that the right word, the gamut?
0: Yeah, that's a gamut. I don't know what a gamut is, but we cover it.
1: We're going to cover it. So this went viral on TikTok, and I would pull up the video for you, but it doesn't really translate. So there is an 8-year-old girl. She's a Taylor Swift fan. Aww. She lives in Ohio, and she went viral after, she would go out on the porch, and her neighbor was a musician, and he'd be out there on the porch playing songs, right?
0: Yeah.
1: So she was really shy, but she wanted to request a Taylor Swift song. So she got this cute little note, and she wrote, "Could you play Love Story from Taylor Swift?" And then she made it into a paper airplane and then, like, threw it in the neighbor's yard. And so the neighbor is a 26-year-old musician named Ethan Hayes, and he played the song from his porch for this cute little girl, and she sang along. Of course, her mom videoed the entire thing, made a cute little video, and it posted it up on TikTok, and then before you know it, 3 million views, and just everyone was just so positive in the comments. It was just really, really cute.
0: That's
1: well, guess
0: sweet.
1: Who saw it?
0: Taylor Swift.
1: Taylor Swift saw it, and you know what she did? She sent both.
0: Bought her a car.
1: She paid for her college. No, she sent both the little girl and Nathan, or Ethan, whatever his name is, the musician, autographed guitars.
0: That's sweet.
1: Isn't that a cute little story?
0: I mean, I would have taken the free tuition, but hey, that's awesome.
1: Moving on. Did you know that construction
0: crews... Wait, you don't have a story about Ellen or anything in here, do you?
1: No, I don't.
0: Okay.
1: This may trigger some folks, though.
0: Okay.
1: Construction crews are setting up a massive UFC arena on the south lawn of the White House.
0: Wow. Okay, this
1: have
0: is surreal.
1: Have you seen this picture, Scotty?
0: No, I haven't. And I this might trigger me a little because I think we could do whatever we want as a country, but is this a little too far? Doesn't it take the sanctity of the White House?
1: It's freedom. We're celebrating America's 250th
0: birthday. Instead of USA,
1: birthday.
0: USA, it's UFC, UFC.
1: Well, they're having a big event on June 14th. It's called the UFC Freedom 250, and it is being tied to America's anniversary celebration, but it also happens to fall on Donald Trump's 80th birthday.
0: Why don't they just build a racetrack around the damn place and call it the Trump 500? This is where they lose me.
1: Wait, the setup includes towering stage lights, a giant octagon cage, huge video screens, and seating for roughly 4,000
0: people. You still have a-holes shooting at the White House, and they're building a UFC ring.
1: For 5,000 people. How are they? They can't do the security at the media junket or
0: if
1: whatever.
0: If only
1: it was,
0: the ballroom was ready White by House. Now, they could have done it in the ballroom.
1: They can't keep people safe. At the White House Correspondents' Dinner.
0: Okay.
1: But we're going to have 5,000 people on the lawn of the White House watching some UFC fighting.
0: Until there's soccer at the Kremlin, we don't need UFC at the Washington, House.
1: UFC President Dana White says the idea came directly from President Trump.
0: Of course it did.
1: And they started planning back in 2025. But here's what's nice. Military members and invited guests are expected to attend, while thousands could watch from a nearby fan fest area on the Ellipse.
0: Ellipse.
1: What is that?
0: That is between the Washington Monument and the White House. There is that long where the reflecting pond is. The Ellipse is over there.
1: Okay. My little dog heard me drop a pin, came through the door, took the pin and ran away. I see you. You're
0: but,
1: not sneaky.
0: But she left your lotion alone for a month.
1: You're not sneaky. I'll have to get that here in a minute. Anywho, the card fight is expected to feature big name UFC matchups, including some names I can't pronounce, like Ilya Topura versus Justin Gathigiki.
0: Okay, if they're going to do this, at least make it like Rocky versus Drago from Russia.
1: Yes, that would be awesome.
0: Can you imagine?
1: No, that would be USA celebration.
0: I will break you.
1: Anywho, June 14th.
0: Oh, my God.
1: I need you to see the photos. I'm going to send them to you because I'm like, that's AI. That's not real.
0: This doesn't seem like...
1: This is an octagon on the front yard of the White House or the South Lawn.
0: Well, this is not... This kind of detracts from the whole America thing. America. Why don't we just take...
1: You know what? Maybe America's really into UFC fighting in the yard.
0: Well, let's just take the Washington Monument, make it into a giant stripper pole, and have the girls just dance around it.
1: I mean, why not?
0: Why not? And Rosie O'Donnell and her new face will be ready. Oh, my God.
1: Oh, we're going to get people so angry. Don't y'all understand? It's for political.
0: And,
1: I mean, it's
0: and
1: for,
0: you know Kid Rock will be headlining the concert, right?
1: Oh, my gosh. Oh, Kid's going to be there. Okay, moving on. Would you rather hear about Anne Hathaway being secretly blind?
0: I want to hear about
1: years?
0: That because I saw the headline. I want to know what this is about.
1: Yeah, we have a little bit of audio. I haven't listened to it, so we'll listen together. So Anne Hathaway has secretly been half blind for 10 years. So she's 43 now, but when she was 40, she had what is called a miracle surgery to fix an onset cataract in her left eye.
0: Wow.
1: She says, it impacted my vision so much, I was basically legally blind out of my left eye. I didn't realize how bad it was until I got it fixed. blah, blah, blah, blah, blah, blah, blah. But she talked all about it on a recent podcast that I've never heard of. So here she is divulging her secret.
2: I was half blind for 10 years, 30 to 40. I had an early onset cataract. It impacted my vision so much that I was basically legally blind out of my left eye. I wound up getting surgery. I didn't realize how bad it had gotten until I could finally see the full spectrum. I appreciate vision because I literally feel like every day I wake up and I get to see the way that I do, it's a miracle. Two generations back, that wouldn't have been an option for someone like me. So like, I actually do feel very connected to that kind of a miracle.
3: Good for her.
1: You know, I took my mom to have cataract surgery, and it's crazy because they take you back and they put you out for like, I don't know, 2 minutes, and right. They wake you back up and they fix it. Yeah.
3: Well, okay. You know how I'm an old man well before my time?
1: Yeah.
3: I had cataract surgery back in 2007.
1: Oh, really?
3: Yeah.
1: So you had early onset. You and Anne had this in common.
3: Yeah, because that's why I have to wear reading glasses for everything to see up close, because back then in 2007, which almost 20 years ago, they gave me a choice with the false lenses they put in. Would you like to see near or far? And I said, I'd like to see far. So everything near, I have to wear the reading glasses. But yeah, that's almost 20 years ago. I had cataract surgery. And if you look in my eyes, they twinkle and it looks funky sometimes under certain light.
1: Aw, you're like Santa. You got a little twinkle in your eye.
3: I'm a lot like Santa. I only come once a year.
1: Oh my God. No, you didn't say that.
3: Well, I'm talking about delivering presents.
1: Yes, of course you were. Moving on. Did you hear about this Tom Brady store in Austin?
3: What?
1: It opened yesterday.
3: What?
1: So apparently Tom Brady, he backs a lot of businesses, and he backs a trading card and memorabilia shop that is all over the world. There's 15 locations nationwide. It's called Card Vault, and they... opened one in downtown Austin.
3: Is it?
1: They opened it yesterday. It's on 2nd Street. It's in the 2nd Street District on West 3rd Street.
3: Wow. All right. That's
1: the
3: news
1: to
3: me.
1: The shop will buy, sell, trade, and grade sports cards and collectibles. Collectibles will include Pokemon cards, autographed memorabilia, jerseys, helmets, bats, and more. So if you were there yesterday, and you weren't, well, I should have told you this story yesterday.
3: Thank you.
1: You were one of the first 25 people in line. You would have received a limited edition Austin-themed Card Vault hat, and you could have entered to win a Ricky Williams autographed mini helmet. But you snooze, you lose.
3: I've got a Ricky Williams. I've got a Mac Brown football. No.
1: I have a Ricky Williams autographed horn ball cap.
3: Yeah, because I remember meeting him at the horn. And he even brought his Heisman in to see us. And then he became a regular on the horn for a while.
1: You remember how... This is an embarrassing story.
3: We're all over the place today.
1: You know, I don't know nothing about no sports ball.
3: Yes,
1: but,
3: I know.
1: Like, I was... Whenever Ricky came in and everybody took their pictures with the Heisman, like, you know, it was a big deal for some folks, not so much for me. And everybody was showing their pictures and everything. And I was like, I don't get it. They're like, what? I go... He won this, right? This he's like the best player, and he gets his own trophy. And they're like, yeah, it's the Heisman. I go, well, that's not him on the trophy. Like, I felt if you're the best player, you should get your own trophy. It's, like, you go
3: every year, there's a different one doing the same pose.
1: It should be you in the trophy, right? You're the best. Why you got some other dude that's some dead guy trophy?
3: That's the Heisman.
1: And they were like, please stop talking. Please, don't ever say that.
3: Ms. Ballou, go back to your office.
1: But then like Brad was like, oh no, please keep talking on the microphone. Please come and say that on this radio show.
3: Oh my God.
1: Like, no, I'm not going to do it.
3: Did you remember how heavy that thing was?
1: Yes. I didn't get my picture with it, but I touched it. Yeah.
3: Yeah. I actually took a picture because when Courtney was very, very young, like 2 or 3, Ricky Williams was in his heyday. And she would always go, Ricky Williams, Ricky Williams. And so it was so cool meeting him and taking a picture with him because she was a big fan of his as an infant. So that's kind of cool.
1: Did I ever tell the story? Because you know I'm full of stories. I think you think I make them up, but these are true stories.
3: They're all made up.
1: I couldn't even make these things up. Do you remember me telling you the story about how the entire city of Waco turned on me?
3: No. Can we tell it next?
1: Yes, coming up next.
3: Coming up next, we'll talk about a tease. We'll be right back with more and find out how the city of Waco turned on Rita Ballou next on The Morning Show. 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

0: Wallflower Silverada Morning Show. Coke Radio, wake up. You're late for work. Some of y'all are out of school. My daughter Courtney has the end of this week. But my daughter, other daughter Brooke is already out, so. School's out for summer. When we last left you, Rita Blue was telling the story about how the city of Waco almost burned her at the stake.
1: Boy, howdy did they ever. Okay, so this is, I want to say 2009, 2010. Yeah. It was my very first job, and I was working on the morning show at Shooter FM with a host that I was not compatible with. He didn't get me. But yeah. Looking back, I kind of feel bad because here I was. They bring in this lady who doesn't know anything about radio, doesn't know how to even read on the air, and they made me read the news. Scotty, come on.
0: You read the news for me once.
1: Yeah, one time. Baltimore.
0: Baltimore Putin.
1: Baltimore Putin, exactly. And so it was just uncomfortable. I was only there for like 3 months, and then I went to a different radio station. But during the 3 months that I was there, doing the morning show on a news station, it was whenever Baylor was winning a lot. Now, I don't remember if he was playing at the time or maybe there was a statue unveiled, but there is a player that played at Baylor, and his name was RG3.
0: Robert Griffin III.
1: Okay. And they called him RG3. Yeah. Well, you know me in sports ball. People think it's an act. People think that I'm just trying to be funny and dingy and ditzy. Yeah. You know me, Scotty. I really thought that the Heisman should... I thought that Ricky Williams should get his own Heisman.
0: That's right.
1: With his own picture on
0: that's
1: it.
0: Right.
1: Like, I just...
0: dreadlocks.
1: I know nothing about sports. Nothing about sports, and I have zero interest. Don't want to learn. So, anyway, it was just a big deal, and my co-host was talking about RG3, and here I was trying to, you know... I was just out there swinging, trying to do good radio, when I knew nothing, and I was terrible. Right. Absolutely awful. And so he's talking about the statue being unveiled or something. And I was like, wait, tell me again about R2-D2. Like, and I wasn't even trying to be funny. I just couldn't recall.
0: Hey, you had the letter R and a number. So you're close.
1: It was live radio. And he was like, R2-D2. He made it into a bigger deal that it needed to be. And maybe he was trying to do some radio shtick.
0: Right.
1: But I'm telling you, people turned on me. This was back whenever Facebook was really getting cranked up, and we had a little Facebook page. And I mean, they, like you said, they were burning me at the stake. How dare she be so disrespectful
0: R2-D2.
1: To the great RG3? The owner of the station got phone calls.
0: Man,
1: there were emails. I had personal people attacking me on my Facebook page. Like, I wasn't being disrespectful.
0: Rita got ran out of Waco, and now she's here.
1: Yeah, all because of RG3. So, yeah, congratulations to him.
0: R2-D2. So, good morning to everybody except RG3.
1: R2-D2.
0: It wasn't even his fault.
1: It wasn't his fault. So, yeah, my bad.
0: That's hilarious.
1: And real quick, I have to close up our showbiz segment.
0: Yeah.
1: I want you to know that Barry Gibb is alive.
0: Now, did somebody try to kill him or what?
1: No, there are rumors online that started after a fake RIP Barry Gibb post and some misleading videos from these loser AI chatbot farms started circling. The reports are completely false. The family did have to come online and confirm that he is very much alive. He is healthy and enjoying a quiet life near Miami. He is 79 years old. And by the way, he is the last surviving member of the Bee Gees.
0: He's not very much alive. He's alive.
1: It says he's happy and healthy.
0: He's eating his Mucilix and enjoying his sunset.
1: He's stayed out of the spotlight in recent years, but he does make an occasional public appearance, and he does continue to celebrate the group's legacy.
0: Oh, well, good for him. And I did see an AI last night that killed somebody. It was ridiculous. It really kind of made me mad.
1: What?
0: I can't remember who it was now, but it was somebody that is obviously not dead, but it was ridiculous. Can you hear the dogs fighting?
1: Aw, are they wrestling?
0: Yeah, Scout and Holly are fighting with each other.
1: My dogs do that too. Yep. They will wrestle.
0: Yep. Anyway, so now music news time. Now that Barry Gibb's still alive.
1: There's more. Wait, there's more. Okay, we got to talk about it. So after Cody Johnson won his big awards, he took a 10-day vacation and he went hunting in Alaska.
0: Oh, this just happened. Okay, because I thought these were pictures from before.
1: No, this just happened. Now, he is catching major backlash online because he posted pictures from his grizzly bear hunt.
0: Right.
1: Where, you know, there's a big old dead grizzly bear that he killed in Alaska. And he's actually filmed the entire trip. It's going to be on his YouTube series that's called Chasing Legends. So the controversy just exploded in all the comment sections yesterday. These people lost their minds. They were mainly upset with three things, just hunting bears in general. They were really upset with the idea of trophy hunting, meaning rich folks go on these exotic
0: to take
1: trips
0: a picture
1: and kill, you know, giant things just for photos. And then people were just really upset because, you know, it's just a dead animal. I will tell you, I'm all about hunting. I don't give a care. I'm going to have my leather purse. I'm going to eat my hamburger.
0: Do you have a bearskin rug, Rita?
1: I do not. Okay. I love God's creatures, and I don't think hunting for the sake of hunting,
0: and squirrels.
1: unless it's feral hogs, and my physical therapist listened to the first hour, you know, but like I grew up, that's just kind of how I grew up. My father hunted, my brother hunted. It was just a very big part of our culture.
0: I hunted
1: growing up. But when I saw that picture of that big bear, he looked kind of cute.
0: Aww.
1: And he was dead. And then Cody's like smiling. Like,
0: did he have his foot boot up on the bear like you see in the movies?
1: No, he's just kind of, first of all, this bear is massive, y'all. Yeah. This is not like, oh, I'm going to eat the bear. This is the biggest bear I've ever seen.
0: Well, look, it's either Cody Johnson or the bear, because one of them's going to win. And I'll be happy. We're going to have more music coming out of Cody Johnson because he won.
1: Yeah, well. And you know, when you do win Entertainer of the Year, there's a lot of people that may not know you or may not know country music, and then all of a sudden they're looking for a reason. But I will say, the supporters that are defending him make some very good points. They're pointing out the fact that this was a completely legal and a heavy regulated thing up in Alaska.
0: Exactly.
1: Like, it's a controlled hunt, and they do it with permits and tags and quotas and all this stuff, because apparently... there's like 30,000 of these big old grizzly bears in Alaska. So they do it to cull the herd.
0: Oh, yeah, they have to. And it's called conservation.
1: Yeah, otherwise the grizzly bears would be taking over. And actually, there are some laws, because I did a little bit of research, but you cannot kill a cub and you cannot kill a female with cub. But Big Daddy, take them down. And so the state wildlife officials have argued in the past that they say, look, this hunting helps fund conservation. Like you said, habitat protection and wildlife research because of the money that they get through the licenses and tag fees. But, you know, these casual fans, they don't know Cody Johnson. He's a hunter. He has his entire own channel where he goes hunting.
0: Right.
1: Like, that's his thing. But I'm telling you, the comments were so ugly yesterday. Like, people are really, really emotional. And it's not just like the wacko PETA people. It's people like, I've been listening to you all these years. I'll never listen to you again.
0: Right.
1: Shut up.
0: Well, what about, you know, the cute polar bears that drink Coca-Cola? Can we hunt them?
1: You know what? They're like the meanest bears ever.
0: I heard they're the most deadly.
1: Well, you know, and
0: it's
1: then
0: all
1: I
0: that
1: even.
0: Coke they're hopped up on.
1: And then I got into my feelings a little bit, Scotty, because, you know, when there's something controversial, I'm jumping on it. I will light that match and walk away and watch those numbers go tick, tick, tick, tick, tick, tick, tick.
0: So which side did you pick?
1: I can do it. I refuse to post it for two reasons. Okay. Number one, my dead bear was kind of cute. Uh-huh. And I didn't want to put this picture up there.
0: Right.
1: But number two, I didn't want, like I said, casual fans, or whenever you do have a trending story, it's people that don't necessarily follow you. If you have a lot of engagement, then it magically starts showing up in other people's algorithm.
0: Right.
1: And I didn't want Karen from Connecticut jumping into our comment sections and saying bad things about Cody. So, you know what? Only because I think I'm biased, just because I love him so much, that I didn't want people trashing him. I didn't want to create that opportunity for people to trash him. But man, I was stupid. I should have been like every other website yesterday that jumped in on this. But I didn't, because I know me. I knew I couldn't not go and defend. And I didn't want to see people fighting. And I just didn't have the emotional bandwidth for it yesterday.
0: This is a polarizing story, because there are a lot of people that don't like that, but they don't understand. And it's, you know, you might as well throw something about abortion or something out there, because this is easy to, people are going to fight about it either way. So, yeah. You know, you probably took the high road, but
1: the comments were so just tacky. Oh, look, another rich white man killing one of America's creatures when she's wearing leather tennis shoes. You know, I don't know. It was just ugly.
0: Well,
1: I just couldn't do it yesterday. So I was like, nope, not going to do it.
0: Yeah.
1: So,
0: well, you held back and you probably
1: should have.
0: It probably saved your blood pressure for a couple hours.
1: But you know what? I would have liked that check.
0: Yeah. Yeah.
1: All right. Anyway, we love Cody. The bear was cute. It tugged on my heartstrings. But people need to know, this is what they were saying in the comments too, that people humanize bears because they think they're cute or they think they're like, you know, oh, it's Yogi Bear. But right. Bears are mean.
0: Bears are mean.
1: And there's millions of them in Alaska. And you know what? This is what they do in Alaska.
0: In Alaska. Hey, okay. Can we break for a second and
1: sure.
0: Come back?
1: Yeah,
0: and we'll wrap this up.
1: Yeah, we have two more little things for you.
0: Yeah, we'll wrap this up next break. It is your morning show, Coke Radio.
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0: 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Scotty and Rita, brought to you by Kalahari. Rita, finish your blue news. 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
1: I want to play a little bit of audio from Alan Jackson because he made a rare and emotional Memorial Day performance. He performed Where Were You When the World Stopped Turning on the big PBS special, and we've got a little bit of audio from that.

0: I'm glad he did
1: that
0: get out there.
1: That one still gets me every single time.
0: Big time. I mean, that's a hard one.
1: And he's in the stool now, which because he has the same thing that you have.
0: That's right.
1: The CMT.

0: which is why he is going to retire. But you know what? Good. Go retire. Enjoy your grandbabies, Alan.
1: Yeah.
0: You're fine. You're an icon. But he's going to do his final concert this June in Nashville.
1: Oh, yeah, I forgot about that.
0: Not Bridgestone, at the football field.
1: The big one.
0: Yeah, and everybody going to be there singing as well. So I thought that was great. But I want to say good morning to everybody but the butthole in our comment section. I posted this video yesterday, and somebody was like, you know what? Enough time has gone by that he needs to learn how to pronounce Iran. It's not Iran. I was like, really, dude? Really? That's what you take from this beautiful emotional song that we all felt when he sang it for the first time.
1: And you can pronounce it however you want because it's the Americanized version anyway, jerk off.
0: Yeah, and it didn't rhyme. Yeah. Shut up. Get out of here.
1: Go away. Go find a beer.
0: I deleted his comment. All right. I'll take no Alan Jackson slander on Memorial Day.
1: No kidding.
0: Loser.
1: All right.
0: Now, we've been playing the brand new song from Wade Bowen. It's called Rain. It's a very emotional song.
1: Yes.
0: And here's Wade talking about the song, which, by the way, he wrote with Sean McConnell and Drew Kennedy, some very familiar names in the Texas music scene.
2: During a really rough, I guess you could say, season, really rough time of my life, I had just experienced vocal problems and it ended up having vocal surgery and ended up, which in turn meant a lot of time off. And then during that time also my nephew Chase, who was a part of our crew also, he committed suicide. It's hard to talk about, but if you can pull something positive out of everything, instead I experienced a lot of love and a lot of support, and we all did. So I'm glad that Rain is a great example of a song that came out of a really rough time for me. That's
1: wow.
0: Yeah. Not to bring us down, but
1: didn't mean to cut you off there either.
0: Okay. So did you watch the actual video right then from the Facebook?
1: Yes.
0: Okay. Did you notice, is he holding the microphone or is some dude outstretched to the microphone?
1: Oh, I didn't notice. I was just, okay.
0: It was so uncomfortable. Like, is that his arm? I couldn't figure it out.
1: Okay. It looked weird. And he's starting to resemble Patton Oswalt a little bit, but okay, don't hate me for this, but he looks like he's getting really old all of a sudden.
0: Yeah, well, he's
1: I don't want to call him the grandfather of country music.
0: If Cody Canada just turned 50, I mean, I remember Wade's going to Wade's 30th birthday concert. But now I'm curious. Hold, please.
1: Holding.
0: Talk amongst yourselves.
1: But yeah, he looked like he had like a Tyrannosaurus arm.
0: Yeah, that's a weird arm. And uh-oh. I just kept thinking, this poor guy is having, his arm has to be sore from holding this microphone out while Wade tells a very,
1: poignant story.
0: Yeah. Wade Bowen is 49 years old.
1: Okay. He's a youngster.
0: I mean,
1: but he's been through a lot, as he just said.
0: I remember specifically his 30th birthday concert. Oh, yeah. Now I'm old.
1: We're all old, woman. I mean, I'm 55. I'll be 56 next month.
0: I got to go look at Patton Oswalt and do a side-by-side.
1: Okay.
0: Dropping that in the group chat.
1: You've got to do it. All right. How about some stupid news?
0: What you got?
1: A U-Haul trailer disappeared for 14 years and just casually showed back up like nothing happened. This is kind of a funny story.
3: So when I opened it up, I'm like, well, that's not normal. And then I was looking for the license plate, and the license plate's gone too, so I knew something was up. For 14 years, multiply that by $30 a day, it'd be about $153,000. And then you have to add on the tax, of course, so that rounded up to about $165,000.
1: So a U-Haul rented 14 years ago, disappeared, and showed back up the other day, 14 years later.
0: Oh, that's crazy.
1: I know. All right. Have you heard about the new workout trend in New York City?
0: No.
1: Come on, Rita. You're all about workout trends.
0: Hey, I did work out with my physical
1: therapist. That's right. Nathan is... ask Nathan when you see him again if he does chess boxing.
0: Chess boxing?
1: It's where competitors engage in an 11-round match, alternating between playing chess on a game board and actually boxing in a ring. So they're playing chess and boxing.
0: No, stop it.
4: I've been playing competitive chess tournaments for over 20 years. I'm a FIDE master. I teach the chess. Juan is the best at teaching boxing. We really break it down, learning how to do each punch properly. Then we go to the chess component where I'm breaking down important chess concepts. We play and we focus on making those transitions.
1: If you ever want to kick a nerd's ass, this is the way.
0: I was about to say, I want to punch him so desperately right now.
1: Well, chess boxing is for you.
0: OMG.
1: Imagine losing your keys at a large sporting event. That's what happened here. But someone held them up and everyone began singing about them. The guy who dropped the keys claimed them, so they sang a victory chant.

0: Okay, the British soccer fans are funny. And I know that was all in British, Rita, so I'll tell you.
1: Yeah, I have no idea.
0: Somebody lifted up some keys, and they started chanting, "Whose keys are these? Whose keys are these?" And then when the guy claimed them, he goes, "This guy found his keys. The guy found his keys." But there's a whole stadium chanting
1: just
0: this.
1: Grown folks?
0: Yeah, just grown folks. It's kind of funny. I just thought it was.
1: Now, isn't there some special soccer tournament happening soon?
0: Coming to Dallas-Fort Worth, and the mainly AT&T Stadium, it's the World Cup. And I don't know the dates. I believe June and July or something like that. But it's going to be, it's the biggest sporting event in the world. It's bigger than the Super Bowl, y'all, because it's soccer. And it's going to take place
1: people
0: in Texas.
1: Yeah, people are getting all fired up.
0: Oh, dude. It's going to be a mess in DFW because the main games are going to be at AT&T Stadium. But I don't know the schedule yet. I need to look it up. But yes, it is going to be a mess. Wrapping it up with some comedy. Jim Gaffigan on Disney Family Vacations. I've experienced one of those.
2: Last summer, we did our first big family vacation. Well, I should clarify, we went to Disney. Now, if you haven't been to Disney as an adult, just imagine you're standing in line at the DMV. And that's it. Actually, it was Orlando in July, so it's kind of like standing in line on the surface of the sun.
0: Yes.
2: Why would we do this to ourselves? Remember when you were a kid and you'd go on vacation, you'd be like, why is Dad always in a bad mood? Now I understand.
0: Yes.
2: How can I spend an enormous amount of money, be uncomfortable, and listen to my children complain and whine? Disney. I did figure out what makes Disney truly magical, though. You can walk around for 12 hours and still gain weight. I know it's 110 out here, but these fries taste great. We eat, you know, because we want to have a good time. Really, that's all a vacation is. Just us eating in a place we've never been.
1: That is
2: well,
1: so
2: why
1: true.
2: Don't we eat something, then we'll go and get something to eat. And we'll see that thing we're supposed to see. They probably got a snack bar there, right? After that, we should probably get something to eat, though. Then we'll eat something.
0: Man, he nailed it, didn't he?
1: That's so funny. You know, when you grow up and again, I don't have kids, but you look back that thing about going on vacation and being grown up, that's so true, right?
0: Dude, and we took the whole family to Disney World 2019.
1: Yeah, but they were grown.
0: Yeah, well, not enough because they were still teenagers. You know, Brooke and Jack were teenagers. Courtney was in their 20s, but just the whole process was grumpifying. But you're talking about eating the whole time. It's like we go to eat this fancy Epcot restaurant, and then 20 minutes later, it's like, what's for dinner?
1: I remember whenever we went to Disney, this was 2001, and they had these little, like, Mickey ice creams on a stick.
0: On a stick.
1: And they were kind of like lemony flavor. I don't know. We probably had 437 of those.
0: Almost like the pink things at Six Flags. I used to love those pink things.
1: Yes.
0: I could eat those like they're going out of style. And I found them in a grocery store once, and I don't know where, because if I found them still, I'd eat them every time. But we got to get out of here. And it was a great show. Thank you. Tomorrow, we'll be back live for a Thursday morning show. So join us again. And if you missed any part of this show, grab the podcast at Spotify or Apple Podcast. 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
1: Good morning. Don Miller with your news headlines. More rain and storms in the forecast today through tomorrow, with chances decreasing to 30% tonight and 20 on Thursday. Now, rain is out of the forecast Friday and Saturday, but more storm shots will be ramping up by Saturday night into Sunday. As reaction continues to come regarding yesterday's elections, there are other news stories out there, including the ongoing Ebola outbreak, particularly in the Democratic Republic of the Congo and neighboring Uganda, where the International Rescue Committee warned that the outbreak is spreading faster than responders can contain it. The committee added that without urgent international action, risks are high that it may become the deadliest on record. Reports indicate that many healthcare workers in the region do not have access to personal protective equipment and have consequently fallen ill. Now, this latest strain does not have any approved vaccine, and the mortality rate ranges from 30 to 50%. Travel restrictions from the area to Australia, the UK, India, and the United States have been in place for several weeks, and in the States, anyone suspected of exposure is being detained at Dulles Airport in Virginia, along with Atlanta's Hartsfield-Jackson, and, as of yesterday, Houston's Intercontinental. In other news across the pond, yesterday a train traveling at high speed hit a minibus in Belgium, killing four, including two children, and badly injuring five other children in what officials call one of the worst rail accidents in that country's history. Video showed the minibus drove through a closed crossing barrier when the train collided with it. The collision occurred during the morning rush hour near Bougenot, which is about 20 miles northwest of the capital of Brussels. In addition to the two children, the bus driver and escort also lost their lives. The investigation into the cause of the crash continues this morning. And with respect to the Iranian war, Tehran has warned the United States that it has a legitimate right to respond to any violation of the ongoing ceasefire after the U.S. military carried out what it called self-defense strikes targeting Iranian missile launch sites and boats across the Strait of Hormuz. This comes as the two countries are working toward a memorandum of understanding, which has been complicated by language concerning Iran's nuclear program. Now, President Trump is scheduled to hold a cabinet meeting today at Camp David, with those currently stalled peace talks likely on the agenda. In state and local news, the price tag for renaming Cesar Chavez Street could cost the city of Austin upwards of $1.2 million, that according to a report presented to the city council yesterday. The briefing was put forth by the city's Office of Equity and Inclusion and other departments, which outlined a community engagement plan, cost analysis, and timeline for a potential renaming of the street, which has been called Cesar Chavez for the last 33 years. The push to rename the street follows several sexual misconduct charges against the formerly highly regarded labor leader. City officials are currently in the early stages of gathering public input into what name should be chosen, as listening sessions and public surveys are planned throughout the summer, with a decision by the city council expected in September. In sports, after that combined no-hitter by the Houston Astros against the hapless Rangers two nights ago, the third of the four-game series between the two rivals will take place tonight in Arlington with a 7:05 start. In the NBA, as the New York Knicks continue to celebrate their first finals appearance in 27 years after their impressive four-game sweep of Cleveland, they will have to wait to find out who their opponent will be as the Spurs and Thunder continue to battle it out with Game 6 in San Antonio tomorrow night. In Texas softball, the Longhorns' attempt to repeat as national champs in the College World Series begins tomorrow in Oklahoma City, with their first opponent being Tennessee, and first pitch is scheduled for 1:30 on Thursday. And the baseball team's journey to make it to their World Series begins with a regional that they will host. First game for Texas is Friday at 12 noon against Holy Cross.
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1: 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Well, hello, hello, hello. Welcome to your Wednesday. I am Rita Ballou, and I'll be here with you all the way into 7 o'clock. We're going to have a little fun, but first, Faith Hill.

0: 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It is officially a Willie Wednesday. I am calling it now. So I'll play you some Willie coming up, as well as the queen of Texas country, Miss Bree Bagwell. And every Wednesday needs a little Jack and Coke. 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

Toby Keith, who's your daddy, on Austin, Texas Country Coke Radio. So we have a couple new contests that I can't wait to tell you about, and I will, coming up sometime before 4 o'clock, so you gotta be listening. Who doesn't love a free concert ticket? Tracy Lawrence lined up for you, coming up after Hudson Westbrook. This is Painted.

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I mentioned these free tickets. Well, now I'm going to tell you who they belong to. Who wants to go and see Braxton Keith, hottest ticket in town? I'll make you a winner in 6 minutes. Hang tight.

0: music from John Party. How did you know on Austin, Texas Country, Coke Radio? So let's talk about it. Mr. Braxton Keith is going to be down at the Whitewater Amphitheater in New Braunfels on Saturday, June the 13th. We started this contest yesterday, and y'all almost blew up our website. Everybody is excited. They want to win these tickets, but I want you to win them, and you can only win them if you register, and you can only do it on the contest page. 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
1: I have got breaking news. According to TMZ, this guy is now a married man. Apparently, Zac Brown and Kendra Scott ran off to Greece and got married on Monday. Congratulations to the

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And honey, I own this bar. 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

0: You can see him on Saturday, June the 13th.
1: You want another one?
0: I knew he wasn't done talking. He's going to be at the Whitewater Amphitheater. That is Mr. Braxton Keith. I am Rita, and welcome to the 4 o'clock hour of the Rita Ballou Experience. Let's experience it with some Steve Warner.

0: Austin, Texas country. It's Coke Radio. Rita Ballou here, and it looks like the Alan Jackson farewell concert up in Nashville just got bigger. It was announced today that George Strait and Lainey Wilson have officially been added to the lineup for the final concert. They're calling it Last Call, One More for the Road. So the show is happening on Saturday, June 27th at the big football stadium in Nashville. And let's talk about the lineup. They're saying that Alan Jackson will have a full-length concert performance, but there are so many people on this bill. I don't know if they're all going to sing duets. I don't know how long this show's going to be, but like I said, George will be there. Lainey Wilson will be there. Also, Eric Church, Luke Combs, Miranda Lambert, Cody Johnson, Carrie Underwood, Keith Urban, John Party, Riley Green, Luke Bryan, and Leanne Womack. Let's just say this is going to be the best concert that Nashville has seen in a very long time.
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Hey, we were just talking about him, and he magically appeared. He's kind of like Beetlejuice. There is George Strait on Austin, Texas Country, Coke Radio. Tracy Byrd, by request. We're going to hear Old in Heaven coming up after the Josh Abbott Band. Stick around.

0: new music from Luke Combs, who I think at the last number, I'd have to check it, but I think it's been like 16 number ones in a row. I mean, that guy is on a huge streak, and they are comparing it to Garth Brooks. In fact, I think he might have surpassed Garth's number. I'm not sure. I love him. I love me some Luke Combs. Love me some Ella Langley also, and we're going to hear her next. Stick around.
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Sam's new one. That is called Battle of the Texas Gentlemen. We're going to hear a kind of semi-new one from Cody Johnson coming up after an old one from George Dukas. This is Lipstick Promises.

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There's a voice that I can hear sometime out here on the mountain when it's dark and the sky's pouring acid like a fountain. 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

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That is Voices. Before Sturgill, we heard a bop from Dan Seals. No, literally, we heard bop. Morgan Wallen's Whiskey Glasses coming up after this one. This is fun. This is Ricky Skaggs with Honey, Open That Door.

So he has been teasing brand new music all week on his social media pages. Did I mention his name was Kevin Fowler? Well, there you go. Well, his new song is apparently called Hill Country Honey. It drops Friday, and I, for one, can't wait to hear it. William Clark Green and AJ on the drive. But right now, crank it up for some Luke Combs.

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0: Austin, Texas country, it's Coke Radio. 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But you know what? I'm not going to complain, because at least they have stopped chasing that squirrel.
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George Strait with a cold beer conversation. It's Rita Ballou, and do you smell like Ella Langley yet? I don't. I keep waiting for her to send me a bottle of her new perfume.

Y'all, we have a brand new contest that just started for tickets to go to see Cameron Marlowe. He's going to actually be up in Oklahoma at the Choctaw Casino. Are you interested? Do you know Cameron? Do you want to know him? Stick around. I'll hook you up with tickets coming up after Carlene Carter.

0: Juliana Rankin on Austin, Texas Country, Coke Radio. So we have tickets for you to go see Cameron Marlowe at the Choctaw Casino and Resort in Durant, Oklahoma. He is going to be there on Friday, June the 12th. And like I said, these are tickets to the show. Now, y'all don't be getting greedy. 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

Jesse Robb Jr. wraps up my time here with you on a Wednesday. As always, thanks for hanging. I'll see you tomorrow with Scotty at 6 a.m. But don't go anywhere. Those boys from the night show, Chip and Mike on Drinking Texas Nights, are headed your way. Coming up after Garth, he ain't going down. Go get